David is saying that God knew him in his active life and in his passive life. God knew what he did. Secondly, God knows what you think. Notice verse 2. You understand my thoughts afar off. The psalmist says, before you ever think your thoughts, God knows what they are. God knows your subconscious life, and that is why we read in the New Testament that your Father knoweth what things ye have need of even before you ask. God knows what you think. And thirdly, the psalmist says, God knows where you go. He says in verse 3, you comprehend my path and my lying down and are acquainted with all my ways. God knows all about your habits and what things you have need of, and God knows all that's going on in your life. Number 4, God knows what you say. Verse 4 says, for there is not a word on my tongue, O Lord, but you know it altogether. And finally, God knows what you need. In verse 5, it says, you have hedged me behind and before and laid your hand upon me. This is an Old Testament idiom that it's rich in imagery. He says, you have hedged me in like a city that is under siege. You are providing for and caring for me even when you do not realize it. He knows your past. Thou hast hedged me in from behind. He knows your future. Thou hast hedged me in before. And he knows your present. You have your hand on me right now. So stop and think about it for a moment. How important are you? God knows you. He knows what you do, what you think, where you go, what you say, what you need. And when David thought about this, it was so overwhelming to him that we read in verse 6, he said, such knowledge is too wonderful for me. It is high and I cannot attain it. David said, there was only one thing left for me to do when I finally realized, God, that you knew me. And out of all the billions of souls on this earth, you knew me better than I know myself, better than I am known by anybody else, that God, you know me. He said, it is so wonderful. I can do nothing but fall down and worship. You know, sometimes truth about God is like that. There's no way to respond to it. There's no way to write a critique of it. When you just finally understand it, you just want to fall on your knees and say, God, you are too wonderful. How can I comprehend it? So the next time you're wondering about your own self-worth, if you're a believer in Jesus Christ, you can pull your shoulders back and say, hey, God knows me. He knows me. But the second thing the psalmist wants us to understand is that God is near you. He not only knows you, he is near you. For in these next 6 verses, he asks the questions, where can I go from your spirit? Or where can I flee from your presence? Quite often these verses have been used as an evangelistic thrust to help us understand that we can never get away from the hound of heaven, that he will chase us down the corridors of life until finally he catches us, and that like Jonah of old, we can never get on a ship that will take us away from God. He will always find us. And that's true. But there's a wonderful positive application of this portion of God's word as well. For what David, I believe, is talking about is not so much the pursuing God, but the present God. He is saying to us that God is everywhere. He is not everything, that's pantheism, but God is everywhere. And in his poetic style, he researches the universe as if to go through a checklist and find out if there's any place that he could imagine where God might not be. He says, I've gone to the heavens and I've gone to Sheol, and God, you are there. Here are the two extremes, the heights of heaven and the depths of Sheol, the place of living in light and the abode of death and darkness. God, when I go there, you are there. And it surprises some of you, I know, to think of God in Sheol. But let me remind you, God will be with you wherever you go from now throughout eternity. Either as the one around whom you have wrapped your worship and love, or as the thought in your mind throughout eternal days of the one you rejected all the time you had a chance to know him. God will be in your mind forever, in heaven or in Sheol, says the psalmist. And then he adds, not only is God in the heights and in the depths, but he is in the east and in the west. There's a curious expression in this next verse. He says, if I take the wings of the morning, you are there. And if I dwell in the uttermost parts of the sea, even your hand shall be there. And if you study that in the language of the Hebrew,

0: what you'll find out is that the wings of the morning are a reference to the east, where the sun comes up. And if I go to the furthest parts of the sea is a reference to the Mediterranean Sea, which was further west than Palestine. And David is looking at the universe as he sees it. And he says, God, you're in the east and you're in the west. I can't get away from you. You're everywhere. You're on the land and you're on the sea. And then he says, well, maybe if God could somehow be isolated to darkness and light, there would be a way that he could not be near us. But he goes on to say, if I say, surely the darkness shall fall on me, even the night shall be light about me. Indeed, the darkness shall not hide from you, but the night shines as the day. Now watch this. The darkness and the light are both alike to you. God, you're in the light and you're in the darkness, because with God, there is no difference between light and darkness. And the point that the psalmist wants us to get is this. Listen up now. God is near you wherever you go. You can't get away from him. You can't go to a place where God is not. And I don't know what that does for you, but boy, I'll tell you what. If you get your worth from being near important people, you are near God, and he is near you. And what that means, and the exciting truth is, that he is immediately accessible to you wherever you go. When God designed to send his son into this world as his picture to us of who God is, a name was given to him that we cherish, especially at Christmas time. He's called what? Emmanuel. And what is that? God with us. God is with us. And the psalmist wants us to understand that you cannot hide from God, but he also wants us to understand that God is near us. So you get your self-esteem from the fact that God knows you and that God is near you. Here's the third one, and basically this is the centerpiece of the whole psalm. You get your self-esteem and your self-worth from this truth. God made you. He created you. You are the incredible creation of the infinite God. And I almost just took this section and put all the rest of it aside and just dealt with this, because what a wonderful truth it is. The psalmist says, oh God, you have formed me and my inward parts and covered me in my mother's womb. St. Augustine once wrote, he said, men go abroad to wonder at the height of the mountains and at the huge waves of the sea and the long courses of the rivers, at the vast compass of the ocean and at the circular motion of the stars, and they pass by themselves in their wonder. Isn't it interesting that in the first six verses, the psalmist is talking about God's omniscience. He knows everything. In the second section, he's talking about God's omnipresent. He is everywhere. And in this section, he's talking about God's omnipotence. He's all powerful. Now listen, when he wanted to use an illustration of his power, he didn't choose the vast universe with all of its stars and galaxies and planets, but he chose the crowning creation called man. And he says, let me show you how powerful is God. Let me show you man. And he says, man has been in the heart and thought of God from the very moment of his conception. God is involved with the conception of each of us. He says in verse 13, for you have formed my inward parts and have covered me in my mother's womb. These words describe reproduction in some of the most meaningful and tender verses in all of the Bible. If we read them honestly, we understand that they contain the secret for an incredible sense of self-worth. Listen to me. God knew you before you were born, and he knows the moment when you were conceived. He knows the very beginning of your life. God was involved in it all. In every phase of development from that moment on, he is there. So I want to tell you something, in case you haven't heard it recently from this pulpit, that the human embryo is not the result of a biological accident. God is aware of the union of the sperm and the egg and the attachment of the embryo to the uterine lining and the development of human life. And God formed the inward parts and arranged the genetic structure and possesses our reins, and God is in conception. And we believe that the Bible teaches that human life begins at that moment. And God knows about that human life, and God loves that human life from the very moment of that union. And that's why Christian people struggle so much with the liberalized views of taking that human life indiscriminately and destroying it. God was involved at the very moment of conception. There's a book written by Lewis Thomas called The Medusa and the Snail. It's about why people made such a fuss over test tube babies in England. And in this book, Thomas says, the true miracle is the common union of the sperm and egg in a process that ultimately produces a human being. He said the mere existence of that cell should be one of the greatest astonishments in all of the earth. He said people ought to be walking around all day, all through their waking hours, calling to each other in endless wonderment, talking of nothing except that cell. He said, if anyone ever does succeed in explaining it within my lifetime, I will charter a skywriting airplane, maybe a whole fleet of them, and send them aloft to write one great exclamation point after another around the sky until all my money runs out. He said, so incredible is that cell. Over 9 months, these cells divide up functions in exquisite ways. Billions of blood cells appear, millions of rods and cones, in all up to 100 million, million cells from a single fertilized ovum. And finally, a baby is born, glistening with liquid, already his cells cooperating. His muscles limber up in jerky, awkward moments and movements, and his face recoils at the harsh light in the dry air of his new environment. His lungs and vocal cords join in a first air-gulping yell. And within that clay-colored package of cells lies the miracle of human life. God was involved in the very beginning of it. God did it. And God is involved with the development of it. He says, I will praise you, for I am fearfully and wonderfully made. Marvelous are your works, and that my soul knows very well. Do you know that the psalmist tells us that God protects, even at birth, our individuality? The word wonderfully in that little phrase, fearfully and wonderfully made, do you know what that word means? The word literally in the Hebrew language means you are fearfully and differently made. And you know, we can look around and we can joke about this sometimes, and we can say, boy, is she different. Or boy, is he different. Let's face it, we're all different. There has never been two human beings created anything alike. God has made us fearfully and uniquely. We are all stamped with our own special genetic code that sets us apart from every other human being on the face of God's earth. And out of the billions of people, the billions of souls, God made certain that every one of us would be special, wonderfully, uniquely made. My friend Don Wurtzen, who is a pianist and a songwriter, wrote a little song about this verse, and I never even knew it was around until I was studying for this message, but I love the words of this. This is what he wrote. Fearfully and wonderfully made, I'm unique, one of a kind. Fearfully and wonderfully made, my beginning was God's design. He was with me before my birth and formed my being with care. I'm a person of infinite worth, a masterpiece beyond compare. Fearfully and wonderfully made, I'm woven in his tapestry. Fearfully and wonderfully made, I'm created for eternity. His imprint is seen everywhere, and he has plans for me. In secret, he knew I was there, a mystery of God's decree. Fearfully and wonderfully made, I'm woven as his tapestry, fearfully and wonderfully made. I'm created for eternity. That's true. You wonder, do you have any worth? Well, let me tell you something. When God got done with you, he took the blueprint and tore it up and threw it away. And he said, I'll never make another one just like him, just like her again. If value is in scarcity, you are worth a ton because there isn't anyone like you anywhere. And as you age, you will become more and more valuable. Now, I don't know about that part, but the rest of it's true. You're uniquely God's protected creation. And then not only does he protect your individuality, but he protects your identity in the whole process of life. In verse 15, he says this, "My substance was not hid from thee when I was made in secret and curiously wrought in the lower parts of the earth." The word substance here is a key word. It means frame. It refers to the complete structure of the adult person. According to David, now listen up, according to David, the full-grown body had actually been planned, designed, and programmed when it was not even large enough to be visible in the unseen parts of the earth, says David. Before you were born, the whole genetic plan of exactly what you would be as an adult was set by God. And scientists in molecular biology have not too long ago discovered this, and we call it DNA. And I've read so much about this. I mean, I feel like bowing down and worshiping God a whole new way. I discovered some incredible things. Do you know that in every cell of your body, there is enough information to recreate your adult person as if there were no other cell necessary? And that every time that cell divided in the process of your growth, all of that information was contained in each cell that was a part of the division. And there is so much information in each cell that if they just had the one, they could recreate your whole adult person. And someone has reasoned that if all of the instructions in one cell, in the genetic code, in the DNA of one cell, if all of those instructions were written out, it would take 1,600-page books to put all that information down in writing. God put it in a cell that no one could see except with magnification. And it's in every cell in your body. It's incredible. In fact, the DNA strands are so fine and so unique that if you put them all together from one human body, they would fit into a size of an ice cube. And yet, if you spread them out end to end, they would go from the earth to the sun and back 400 times. That's how much information is in one cell of the human body. God did it! And he did it so that you would have your identity. You are unique. You are individually precious to God. And not only does he protect your individuality and protect your identity, in the very process, he protects your importance. He says, you are so important that all of your days were written in his book before one of them came to be. Isn't that incredible? God knew everything about you before you ever started out in life, and he has your whole life charted. He knows everything there is to know about you. You are so important to him. Well, there's one last thing I want to tell you about your self-esteem. Let's review for just a moment. How do I know I'm important? Hey, he knows me. He knows me. What I do, what I say, what I think, where I go, he knows it all. Number two, he's near me. Wherever I go, he's there. He makes sure never to let me get very far away. Number three, he made me. Whatever I am, I've got no reason to complain. I just have every option to take what God has given me and max it out for his glory, use my ability the best I can, because God made me distinct from every other person, and he did the same for you. But here's the most incredible thing, and I want you just to read verses 17 and 18 with me. You say, well, that's great theology, Pastor, and I'm glad to know that, but here's something for right now. How precious also are your thoughts to me, O God. How great is the sum of them. If I should count them, they would be more in number than the sand. When I awake, I am still with you. Your self-esteem comes from the fact that God knows you, that God is near you, that God made you. But watch now. Your self-esteem comes from the fact that God, right now, at this very moment, listen to me, he is thinking of you. In the great mind of God, he is thinking of you. Did you ever call somebody you love who's a long way away? And what do you say to that person? Just want you to know, I'm thinking of you. If you can't be in somebody's presence all the time, it's good to be in their thoughts. But the psalmist says, we're in God's presence and we're in his thoughts. And the psalmist says, the way God thinks of us is so incredible that he can't comprehend it. He said, if I tried to number up the ways you think concerning me, I wouldn't be able to do it. But God, even when I'm not aware that you're thinking of me, you're thinking of me because I go to sleep. But God, you never sleep. All during the time that I'm sleeping, you're thinking of me. And when I wake in the morning, there you are. And your thoughts are of me. I want to tell you something. You are so valuable and so incredibly important to God that he knows you and he stays near you and he made you and he's right now thinking of you. God has you in his mind and in his heart. You are only man in relation to God. And Psalm 139 is God's loving smile to you. You are okay. He knows you. He's near you. He made you. He's thinking of you. You're worthy because God is smiling on you today.
1: Amen. Well, thank you for being with us today as we finished up this study on the question, what is my self-worth? Tomorrow, we're going to talk about another how can I question, how can I be happy? And Psalm 1 tells us what blessedness is and how to accept it. We'll talk about that tomorrow and Thursday. You know, in a world that can often feel barren and uncertain and lonely, we once again return to the Psalms and find a proven roadmap to step into biblical and true flourishing. 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We'll see you next time.
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12: To live a thankful life for the benefits that God gives you is to have a God perspective under the sun.
13: This is the Alternative Broadcast, featuring the timeless biblical teachings from the archives of Dr. Tony Evans. Healthy ambition can drive us to improve and succeed. But Dr. Evans says when that morphs into greed, a lot of what we get isn't what we want. Today, he'll talk about how to live a more meaningful life, punctuated with God's provision and presence. Let's join him as he takes us to the book of Ecclesiastes.
12: We got to the middle part of chapter 5 last time, and let me pick it up at verse 13. There is a grievous evil which I have seen under the sun. Riches being hoarded by their owner to his hurt. So he's seeing greed and how destructive it can be. When those riches were lost through bad investments and that he had fathered a son, then there was nothing to support him. Of course, bad decisions regarding money affects the next generation. As he had come naked from his mother's womb, so will he return as he came. He will take nothing from the fruit of his labor that he can carry in his hand. So he wants you to know you're leaving it all behind. So then you must then look at material, physical things, in this case, money, for what it really is. It is a tool to be used, not a God to be worshiped. Okay? Because you can't take it with you. You know, you leave it for another. He says, this is a grievous evil. Exactly as man is born, thus will he die. So what is the advantage to him who toils for the wind? For the wind is that phrase of nothing that is lasting. Okay. So the Bible would say it in the New Testament, seek ye first the kingdom of God, something that lasts, and all these things will be added to you. Throughout his life, he also eats and drinks with great vexation, sickness, and anger. When your priorities are wrong, you're miserable even if you have stuff. Furthermore, verse 19, as for every man to whom God has given riches and wealth, he has also empowered him to eat from them and to receive his reward and rejoice in his labor. This is the gift of God. Now notice how he punctuates the reality with God. You are to view life as a gift, not as a right. When somebody gives you a gift, the appropriate thing to do is say thanks, because it was given to you. To live a thankful life under the sun for the benefits that God gives you is to have a God perspective under the sun. Because a God perspective under the sun equips you better to deal with the realities of life under the sun. Because life under the sun is not always good. For he will not often, verse 20, consider the years of his life, because God keeps him occupied with the gladness of his heart. In other words, as you get older, the years of your life are passing. If gratitude and being grateful for what you have from God becomes how you think, how you live, and how you function, then the years of life aren't crushing on you, because God is interacting with your gladness. The gladness of the gift, okay? So keep that gladness of heart, which comes from a thanksgiving spirit, under the sun, because that is how God interfaces with us through the positives and negatives of life. Comes to chapter 6, and he keeps going back from evil to good, good to evil. There is an evil which I have seen under the sun, where men live, and it is prevalent among men. A man to whom God has given riches, so he's still on this theme, and wealth and honor, so that his soul lacks nothing of all that he desires, yet God has not empowered him to eat from them. For a foreigner enjoys them. This is vanity and severe affliction. I have seen people with stuff they never get around to enjoy. Okay? And notice why they don't get around to enjoy them. God has not empowered him to eat from them. Okay. You exclude God out, and it very well be you never get to enjoy all the stuff, like the man in Luke 12, where God said to him, you fool, tonight your soul is required. You ain't going to enjoy any of that retirement. You're not going to enjoy any of that retirement. I was told about a lady recently who, waited till she retired to live a thankful life. And now I understand that she could be dying. And she just retired. Don't wait. Don't wait. Life under the sun, let it be punctuated with thanksgiving for God now, so that you have gladness now. And don't wait till you retire, because you may not get to retire. We don't know. We all want to live the average lifespan in America is 78.8 years. Okay, that's average. Women live 4 years longer than men. Don't you hate that, guys? They get 4 years longer than we do. You don't know. And since you don't know, make today matter. And the way to do that, he says, is thanksgiving to God. Because he says, I've observed a person having it all and winding up with nothing. Okay. So he's trying to deal with an attitude of how that attitude ought to be shaped under the sun. If a man fathers 100 children and lives many years, however many they be, but his soul is not satisfied with good things, and he does not even have a proper burial, then I say better the miscarriage than he. What a way to live your life in such a way that it was better for you not to have been born in the first place. Better that he be miscarried than have this unsatisfied life. The antidote to that is the injection of a grateful attitude day by day to God, or as the Lord's Prayer says, give us this day my daily bread. Give me today what I need to be okay today. Because the Bible says, and tomorrow will take care of itself. Okay? Plan for tomorrow. With God, Bible encourages planning. But don't live in tomorrow, because today is the tomorrow you were looking for yesterday. Today is the tomorrow you were looking for yesterday. So when you get up tomorrow morning, under God, you get up and you give thanks. You know, I may not have steak and potatoes, but Lord, thank you for pork and beans that I'm not starving. Okay? I want steak and potatoes tomorrow, but I have pork and beans today. So while I'm looking forward to steak and potatoes tomorrow, while I want steak and potatoes tomorrow, I'm gonna put some Worcestershire sauce on this hot dog. You know, I'm a max out this moment. Okay? Cause all I have is today. Okay? Okay. And therefore there is this divine perspective of gratitude to God. He says, I've seen people accumulate and have nothing. So he's observing what happens under the sun. He's interjecting God into it for the right perspective, because even as believers, we live under the sun.
13: Dr. Evans will talk about why the Bible says it's better to attend a funeral than a party when he returns in a moment with more from his powerful series on how to avoid a wasted life. 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
12: You know, you think of the superstars in the past, you know, their names fade, celebrities' names fade, my name's going to fade, your name's going to fade. There'll be a few people who may remember, you know, but then generations come and you're just a name in the wind. So don't make this life more than it is, okay? People spend great, one of the great fundraising tools when people are trying to raise funds is for people to spend a lot of money to build something in their name. So you'll see at Baylor Hospital, you'll see the name of major donors, the building named after them, you know, because it's important to not be forgotten. But he says, you will be in obscurity. So he says, verse 5, it never sees the sun and it never knows anything. It is better off than he. In other words, because you become obscure. Even if the other man lives 1,000 years twice and does not enjoy good things, do not all go to one place. He's arguing for a quality of life to be more important than a quantity of life. Verse 10, whatever exists has already been named, and it is known what man is, for he cannot dispute with him who is stronger than he is. For there are many words which increase futility. What then is the advantage to a man? For who knows what is good for a man during his lifetime? During the few years of his futile life, he will spend them like a shadow, For who can tell a man what will be after him? But here it is, under the sun. So what he is saying here is he wants to make sure that you understand your priority. God has designated, it's appointed unto man once to die, okay? You may be late for a lot of things in your life. You'll be on time for that one. You have a name and you have a number. You're working out, running, or God has taken all that into consideration. And what he wants you to do under the sun among men is to maximize your lifetime during the few years you have here. He comes to chapter 7, and we'll look at a few things here. A good name is better than good ointment or perfume and cologne. A good name means your reputation. He says, a reputation, a good reputation is better than perfume if you're a lady, cologne if you're a man. Now, why do we put on perfume and cologne? To smell sweet. To smell sweet. Put it on mostly every day. To have this good scent coming from us that others pick up on. Okay? We've all heard people say, you know, what is that you have on? You know, because that means they picked up the scent. He says a good name, that is a good reputation, that's what you want people to pick up on. That you're a person of dignity and character. You're not, maybe not perfect, none of us are, but that being around you is sweet. Being around you has a good smell to it. You have people that you don't want to be around. Okay? You probably have some folk who don't want to be around you. Okay? Okay? That means there's something emanate from you, at least in their view, that doesn't smell right, that doesn't seem right, that you can't trust. So he is saying, work on your reputation, on your character. We all can improve. We all need to improve. But make that a focus. Like you make focus smelling sweet, make a focus that your name is good. Some cologne is only a cologne by name. Some perfume is only a perfume by name. It smells like medicine. You know, but it's got the name cologne or perfume. Okay? That's why you want a good name. You want a good smell. And the word good in the Bible means beneficial. You know, other people want to be around it because they pick up on the scent. So you want people to want to be around you for the sake of quality, the quality person that you are or seeking to be. He then says something that I preach a lot when I do funerals, verse 2. It is better to go to the house of mourning than to go to the house of feasting, because that is the end of every man, and the living take it to heart. Sorrow is better than laughter, and when a face is sad, a heart may be happy. The mind of the wise is in the house of mourning, while the mind of fools is in the house of pleasure. If I would take those verses 2 through 4 and summarize them, here's what he says. It's better to go to a funeral than a party. That's what he said. The house of mourning versus the house of feasting. Now, back in the day, you think back, you'll remember, you want to know where the party, where's the party? You went looking for a party or excited when you were told about a party. Have you gone around and ever asked, where's the funeral? If I need me a funeral, I got the weekend coming up. I got to find me a funeral. It's the weekend. Everybody need to go to a funeral on the weekend, you know? Probably never done that. You go to a funeral because you have to. You don't go to a funeral because you want to. Yet, he says the house of mourning is better than the house of feasting. Because at a party, you don't get the truth. everything is camouflaged at a party. Everybody's looking the part, talking the part, laughing. You got the music playing, you're dancing, you know. You at a party and you don't see the real deal because the environment is not conducive to reality. In fact, people go to parties to escape reality. They go to parties to have something to take them out of the humdrum or the struggle of life. So here's my assignment. Or here's Solomon's assignment. He says, find a funeral. Don't wait till you have to go to one. Just go to one. Because the house of mourning is better than the house of feasting. Why? Because then you are reminded of reality. Notice what he says. He says, because there, that is the end of every man. There's probably not too many people. I know it's true of me. I mean, I've done my share of funerals. And all of us knows what it is to be seated out here, to look at that casket up there, and the thought race through your mind, one day that's me. One day that's me. They ain't gonna tell you that at a party. You know, at a party, you're doing your thing at a party, you know. You know, they ain't telling you that at a party. The party skips this. And it's designed not to deal with that. And the Bible does say enjoy life. But what he says the benefit of a funeral is it reminds you of what's important. It reminds you that life is limited. It reminds you that there, you know, an eternal perspective, because time is short. He says there, only at a funeral do you learn your end. The mind, verse 4, of the wise is in the house of mourning, while the mind of fools is in the house of pleasure. So he differentiated in closing between a wise mind and a fool's mind. He's dealing with where your mind is. If you only think in terms of a party, then you're going to not see life as it really is. You're not going to take it seriously because you're escaping it all the time. But in the house of mourning, you got to take life serious. And you got to be reminded, I only got a few years left, so let me maximize it for good. For God, then for good, so that whatever life I have, I'm living it well and gaining a good name in the process. So may God give us, no matter where you're starting from, the pursuit of a good name. No matter what your name was or is or has been, go for a good name.
13: 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Many people are smart, but not so many are wise. Dr. Evans says the difference between the two is dramatic and can make more of an impact on your life than property and possessions combined. Be sure to join him tomorrow as he continues our look at the path to godly wisdom. With the National Day of Prayer just days away, Dr. Evans encourages us not to wait for a date on the calendar to seek God's guidance. Right now, he invites us to join him in a heartfelt prayer for our nation.
12: Dear Lord, I come to you on behalf of a nation in need of heaven to intervene on earth. There are all kinds of challenges we face as a community. There are challenges with regard to unity, racially, culturally, class-wise. There are international challenges, Lord, wars, rumors of wars. There's family challenges, Lord, identity and breakdown. And then personal challenges of people who need direction, guidance, clarity, deliverance. We say we are one nation under God. But Lord, we need that to be more than a statement, but a reality that we're willing to place this nation underneath your rule. Would you raise up the leaders needed to guide our nation? Spiritual leaders, political leaders, community leaders, social leaders, parental leaders who will move the nation and the national discourse back to heaven so that thy kingdom come, thy will be done on earth as it is in heaven. Lord, would you create the scenarios necessary to bring our consciousness back to the God of the Bible and, of course, to the good news of Jesus Christ. May you show each of us our responsibility to be ambassadors on behalf of this nation before God, because you said in Isaiah 40, the nations are in your hand. So we place America in the hands of God, and we ask that the God who is over the nations will bring America to God so that we experience God in a revival, so that men are saved, women are saved, and a nation is healed. In Jesus' name, amen.

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0: Hey, what's up? My name is Brant. Producer Sherry is here too. One thing I want to talk about this hour is just how Jesus is the only one who makes sense to me most of the time. I really want to talk about that. Oh, plus we have honorary doctorates to give to listeners, and we'll be
1: people are lining up for these.
0: Absolutely, we'll be giving some this hour.

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1: Yeah, what would you like your doctorate in? 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
2: And this is coming from where?
1: 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The Brain Hansen Show, State University Tech Institute, Inc.
2: A&M. Okay.
1: It's
2: name seems to be evolving.
1: We're just getting started. Can you announce Maria Esposito Weed is her name?
2: Maria Esposito Reed.
1: Weed.
2: Weed, yes.
1: Congratulations, Maria. She says she's getting a PhD in emptying her husband's shirt pockets of ink pens prior to laundering. All capitalized. Man. That's pretty cool.
2: Okay.
1: Also, Kelly Era.
2: Kelly Era
1: listens to the show, and she says she wanted a doctorate in filling out experience survey emails and texts. She likes doing that.
2: Okay,
1: good. Like, how was your experience on the phone with us today?
2: Mm-hmm, and she fills that out, and now she needs a doctorate.
1: She said, I'm curious to see how this stands up against my husband, who actually has a doctorate.
2: Show him the certificate.
1: I think you're right there. Yeah, you get a certificate.

0: Cause you're good.
1: This is so kind. We got a note from Mark. He said he was listening, and we were talking about how we, you and I, Sherry, have been doing this show for a long time. He said, I personally and honestly feel God has blessed you both because you're a very tiny microcosm of what the church is supposed to be. You're white. She's African-American. You come from the rural Midwest, he says about me. She comes from the inner city. You guys just talked about when a grievance did come up, you both threw it into the light, talked about it, dealt with it, and let it shrivel up and die as you guys were laughing about life together. You're both very real about your past, your current struggles, and what the future may hold. I think that's something that, the church doesn't know it needs, but it needs it.
2: Man, that's so sweet.
1: Just wanted to throw my thoughts in at you. I cannot tell you how thankful I am. That's so kind.
2: Thank you, Mark.
1: And yeah, Mark, I didn't want to read that because it highlights God's goodness and what he'll do with, broken people. And I do think, there's a lot to that and his willingness to bless when you're in mission together.

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1: It's just a really great day because everybody comes together regardless whatever their differences are.
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2: 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I'm so excited.
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0: my heart.
1: You're going to say, Brant, I knew that. That's just so obvious. Okay, but let me say it anyway, if you don't mind. Apparently, from the Bible, God doesn't want us to fear anymore. We're afraid of stuff. People are very driven by different fears. In fact, even if you do look at like the Enneagram, all the different personality types, just as an example, like they all have these intrinsic fears that they're responding to, this fear that there's so much in the Bible where God is saying to you, I know you can be anxious about everything today. I get it. But he's saying to you, fear not. Do not fear. I am with you. You don't have to be afraid. You don't have to be afraid of being abandoned. You don't have to be afraid of a disaster. You don't have to be afraid of losing your money, because your security is taken care of by me. So he keeps saying that. For anybody who wants to put their trust in it, it really is a trust thing, but he doesn't want you to be afraid, because you don't need it.

0: on my mind. Question, are you 14 years old? Or maybe 13 mm-hmm. or 15? I am glad you're listening, because I want to tell you something. You can start partnering with God right now. You can be younger than that. We're older than that. But I just think a lot of times younger people are like, well,
1: that's later in life.
0: Yeah.
1: Yeah.
0: Like, I'm telling you, you can start talking to him consistently and being really honest with him and be loyal to him. Like, even when you're not feeling it, you still interact with him and trust him and don't stop. And if you're like, well, but my parents don't even really do that. I get it. I understand. This is about you and the Lord. Okay. Your parents can grow too. All right. But like, you can start now. You know him. You talk with him. Like, he wants to walk with us in life. What an honor. I got to tell you, I wish I'd started then.

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0: Welcome to you. My name is Brant. Producer Sherry is here. The truth, I'm a goof. It's true. I'm just a big goofball. Not even that big.
1: Yes, I probably am too.
2: And
1: yes.
2: I'm a little goofball. And Sherry's a goofball too.
1: Yeah.
2: But she's got a big laugh.
1: Yes, I do.
2: I sound like Garfield a little bit. But all that said, thank you for listening. And hopefully you get used to the show. It doesn't take too long. We can be friends. 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

0: I get a lot of challenges from guys. They challenge me to stuff.
1: A lot of challenge here, yes.
0: This is from apparently Smooth Eddie and the Ramblers Street Gang. That's what they call themselves.
1: They put street gang on there. The, yeah. Wow, well, it's a level of self-awareness.
0: Yeah, well, they have letterhead. I thought that was interesting.
1: Okay.
0: He said, if you're a real man, and we know you're, he knows I'm cool, but like if I'm really, really cool.
1: Yes.
0: He says, and they say, wow, this is wild. Sing the Weemawet part from The Lion Sleeps Tonight.
1: Sure.
0: While doing a full pommel horse routine in the studio.
1: Oh my goodness.
0: Then stick the landing. Like that's not enough. Whilst they say.
1: No, they typed all
0: picking
1: whilst.
0: Up a percussion egg. I have one of these.
1: Did they know?
0: I don't know. And then switching to the falsetto part after.
1: Okay. So that is a very detailed challenge from Smooth Eddie.
0: Okay, I'll start over here and I'll jump up on the pommel horse.
1: Okay, sure. Just try to be careful.
0: Weema weepa, weema weepa, weema
1: weepa. Weema weepa, weema weepa, weema weepa. Wow. You'll know not to challenge you again.
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0: Yeah, here's an idea for ice cream. This ice cream place is opening a new hand-rolled ice cream flavor.
1: Okay.
0: It's infused with... This ice cream is infused...
1: with what?
0: With...
1: What?
0: McDonald's Chicken McNuggets. They literally chop up McNuggets.
1: I'm getting sick.
0: I know. That's why I didn't want to say it. And I think I have to. Did anybody? Did you ask for this?
1: No, I didn't ask for it.
0: I don't think anybody asked you to do that. Please stop.

0: now.
1: There have been moments where I remember sitting at our kitchen table and having a conversation about something and going, man, I don't know what to do. This is with family.
2: Mm-hmm.
1: We just have to ask God to help. We have to ask God to help. And I look back on those days, I'm like, wait, he did. He did. We did not see a way forward. And he did. It's happened in professional life. It's happened in
2: our show. I was
1: going
2: to say, I've been at that table with you and your family before.
1: You have. You have.
2: Yeah.
1: A couple times.
2: Uh-huh.
1: I want to mention that because we're so apt to forget. The whole thing is trusting God, like actually trusting him. But if we don't remember, then it's harder to learn that lesson. And man, trusting him is just this source of well-being in life. And it's good to rehearse those stories. Like, wait, you know what? He was good. You remember that? He was good.

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Hey there, my name is Brant. We've been talking about this gift that Jesus gives us of peace. And I want to talk more about that here to encourage you. And also some great music headed your way. Producer Sherry's here too. We are so glad you're listening. 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

0: Well, people sometimes complain. 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I mean, not people outside of the show. Just
1: sharing. Oh, people. Just me. Thank you for mentioning my name specifically.
0: About the relevance of animals.
1: Well, animal news. Breaking animal news. Well, not the relevance of animals. Okay, go ahead.
0: Here's a checkmate move.
1: Okay, good.
0: From the Breaking Animal News Desk. Guess who might have the nanobodies, the antibodies that are at a tiny level that we might need?
1: Who?
0: Llamas.
1: Okay.
0: Bam. And that's true. There's a particular llama named Winter, and he's really cool. He's a gray llama, and he lives in Belgium.
1: Okay.
0: And they say he really has got it going on inside his blood vessels and stuff. He's got nanobodies.
1: Did he volunteer and say, hey, I think I have some antibodies that you guys could use?
0: He volunteered, and he came in and said, I think I have some antibodies. If that helps you.
1: I'm just trying to understand, Mr. Newsman.
0: He did. He said, use me. I am here at your disposal. I am a llama.

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0: Little reminder for you, because I was thinking about this. I needed to be reminded of this. Jesus offers the gift of peace. Mm-hmm. He does this to his followers. He's like, I give you something nobody else can give you. I'm going to give you peace. Mm-hmm. I feel like some of us are like, you know, that's a nice gift, but I'd rather have MS Now 24/7. I'd rather have Fox News 24/7. I'd rather have CNN. I'd rather have commentary and news. Like, I don't want peace. You don't want peace? I mean, over and over and over, reading how awful your out-group is, mm-hmm. You have to study them. You have to study it over and over and rehearse it over and over. Like, that does not lead to peace. I have to turn my attention not to them, but to the Lord, who is going to turn my attention to things I need to work on.
1: Mm.
0: You know?
1: Yeah.
0: In ways I need to be transformed, and my mind needs to be renewed.

0: 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Deadlines, carpools, dinner, laundry, repeat. So when you need a moment to breathe, Red FM is here.
1: It's so uplifting.
0: With music that lifts you up.

0: Let's do this. I want to try this. Wait, okay. I do a master class I host for the show.
1: Sure. And now a master class on joke telling with your instructor, Brant Hansen.
0: And my pupil, Caleb, who is 6 years old.
1: Oh, okay.
0: Who sent this in through his dad.
1: Okay, yeah.
0: Lives in England, listens online.
1: Oh, okay.
0: And Caleb said, why can't Pinocchio's nose be longer than 30 centimeters?
1: Why?
0: Because then it would be a foot. So give it up. He's 6 years old.
1: Well done, Caleb.
0: I say so too.
1: Let's make him associate professor.
0: Absolutely. All immediately. Right.
1: Yeah.
0: Absolutely. Full tenure for you, 6 year old.

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1: Well, this Thursday is a different kind of day. John, it's a big day. It's the National Day of Prayer.
0: Well, anytime you put national on the front of something, that is a big deal.
1: So can I change my birthday to like the National Day of Tiffany?
0: Yeah, or like the National John and Tiff Show.
1: That would be amazing.
0: That's what we're aiming for one day.
1: Well, but the National Day of Prayer is actually a thing, and it's actually happening on Thursday. And we are really excited to actually be part of these events, to participate, to be out in the community, to join with local churches, local pastors, and just local people praying together. So on Thursday, we're going to be out in Towson. We're going to be in Frederick and in Annapolis.
0: Yeah.
1: So all over.
0: Yeah. And a couple of those events are happening at the same time. Mm-hmm. So like I know middle of the day is Annapolis and Towson.
1: Nope.
0: Oh.
1: Middle of the day. Towson is in the middle of the day. Annapolis and Frederick are both in the evening.
0: Oh. Well, listen, don't listen to me for details. If you listen to the show for any sort of length of time, you know that John should never be giving information.
1: Well, you said it, not me.
0: But what I do know is that the information is correct on the website, mm-hmm. whether I said it correctly or not. Text prayer to 58228 to get that link. Did I get that right?
1: You did. Okay. Well done.
0: Nailed it.
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10: This report is sponsored by Mothers Against Drunk Driving. Beltway on the north side of Baltimore. Major traffic jam on the outer loop coming through the huge interchange with I-95 trying to get around to Route 1. It is a wreck before Route 1. There is a lot of rescue response on scene. Only one left lane able to barely squeeze past it. Outer loop just before Route 1. So it is basically at a standstill before I-95 heading to the scene and exiting both north and southbound 95 to join the outer loop. Those exit ramps are at a standstill as well. Now it's clearing nicely through the Harbor and Fort McHenry tunnels. BW Parkway a bit slow south passing Route 32. Weather in Baltimore right now, cloudy skies. It is 80 degrees. It's going to remain cloudy overnight. By morning, look for lows to be in the low 60s. A cloudy day tomorrow, chance of some rain showers late morning into the early afternoon. The highs tomorrow will be in the low 70s. Westminster right now, cloudy skies. It is 80 degrees. Edgewater is checking in with 80 degrees, also under cloudy skies. 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

0: All right. Well, we are your friends that are looking out for things that are on the shelves or are going to be on the shelves, all things food related. This is the snacky segment.
1: I love snacks. Gotta have snacks.
2: I am hungry, that's a fact.
1: Gotta have my snacks.
0: All right, so I have actually seen these things on the shelves, and I have not had...
3: Wait, you've seen them on the shelves? You didn't buy them?
0: Yeah, because it looks disgusting.
3: I think you are wrong.
0: And it is... What, you think I'm wrong by saying lemonade potato chips look good? Lemonade-flavored potato chips?
3: Look, it's Utz, and I am of the opinion that Utz can do no wrong. I love me an Utz potato chip, and they are doing a collab this summer with Alex's Lemonade Stand, which they've got that mission to cure childhood cancer, right? They sell lemonade, they do all the things. So there's this combo of these tangy, sweet and salty chips that are a regular potato chip, kind of lemonade infused. I think it sounds delicious.
0: So what would the difference between lemonade and just lemon flavored get? Because I'd understand that.
3: There's a little bit of sweetness in it. Just a little sweetness to cut through all that salt and sour.
0: Listen, I'm all for like raising funds for the cancer stuff. Uh-huh. But I'll just give you money. I'm not going to eat the potato chip.
3: You would if I bought a bag of these potato chips, you wouldn't eat it?
0: It'd be hard.
3: Oh, what? I'm like ready to try these now. I'm kind of offended that you didn't bring me a bag.

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9: 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Southbound 895, we're already in the stop and go between Lombard Street and Harbor Tunnel North End. Out a look at the Beltway between White Marsh Boulevard and Providence Road. Slowdowns increasing there. And heavy in stretches, outer loop from 795 toward 40 Baltimore National Pike. Crash activity is on I-83. Jones Falls Expressway southbound has come up to Fayette Street. Westbound 100 slows between Ritchie Highway and Porterfield Road. Southbound 95 on the brakes between Pulaski Highway and the Fort Henry Tunnel. Now look at your forecast. Cloudy, breezy today. Periods of rain, even thunderstorms continuing through the day. High of 73. Overnight, overcast with a couple of showers. Low 55. Current temperature 67 degrees. 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
1: William Tyndale believed that everyone, not just priests and scholars, deserved to hear and read the Word of God. He was willing to give up everything to make it happen. Born in England around 1494, Tyndale lived during a time when the Bible was only available in Latin, completely out of reach of the average person. Tyndale's heart burned with a simple but revolutionary vision, to put the scriptures into everyday language so that even the boy that driveth the plow could know the word of God for himself. This wasn't just controversial, it was dangerous. Translating the Bible into English was considered a crime against the church and the crown. But Tyndale was undeterred. He once declared boldly, "I defy the Pope and all his laws. If God spares my life, I will cause a boy that drives the plow to know more of the scriptures than you do." Forced to flee England, Tyndale worked tirelessly across Europe, translating the New Testament from Greek into English. Smuggled copies of his Bible began to circulate back home, sparking hope, controversy, and revival. His translation would eventually form the foundation for the King James Bible and nearly every English Bible that would follow. But his boldness came at a cost. Betrayed by someone he trusted, Tyndale was arrested, imprisoned, and ultimately executed in 1538. His final prayer was simple and powerful. "Lord, open the King of England's eyes." Just a few years later, that prayer was answered. The English Bible became legal, and Tyndale's dream to put God's word into the hands of ordinary people became a reality. William Tyndale's legacy reminds us that God's word is a gift meant for everyone, and that sometimes the greatest changes in history are sparked by courage, sacrifice, and a heart fully surrendered to God's calling.
0: Because of their faith, we are inspired to live ours boldly. Follow along this month on air and online as we journey through history and celebrate the rich legacy of those who answered God's call. 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

0: 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It's Bright FM. Tiffany, it's your first Mother's Day. Can you believe?
1: It is. No, I can't. It's weird. It's like one of those things where it's like, wait, hold on. I am actually part of this celebration now instead of just getting stuff from my mom.
0: Yeah, you just like, you didn't think about it until you've had to think about it.
1: I know. Now, and it's like,
0: what do you think about it?
1: You know, what do I think about Mother's Day? I think any excuse to celebrate your mom is a good one.
0: Because for me, Father's Day is just another day. I don't frankly care.
1: Really? You don't want to be celebrated at all?
0: I don't care.
1: That's.
0: I'm apathetic.
1: Like, I don't really like being the center of attention.
0: My kids don't have to do anything for me. They don't have to do anything.
1: Do you think that'll change as they get older?
0: They do things for me.
1: Okay.
0: But they don't have to do things for me.
1: Do you think you'll care about it more
0: Absolutely
1: as they get older?
0: Absolutely not. Really? I don't go through life with expectation. You don't have to do anything for me for my birthday.
1: No, that's true. Yeah.
0: Like, I just don't live that way.
1: That's fair. Yeah. I mean, I think because, I mean, I have a 5-month-old. Like, so what exactly? He doesn't know anything about Mother's Day. But I'm like, you know.
0: Like, I know I'm a father.
1: Mm-hmm. Yeah.
0: I know how old I am.
1: Yeah.
0: If someone wants to, it's more for them.
1: Well, I like excuses for people to get together. Like, I like an excuse for my family to get together for lunch. I like an excuse for us to all be in the same room. Like, I like that. So if it's Mother's Day, if it's a holiday, if we decide that we're going to celebrate Arbor Day, I don't care as long as everybody gets together.
0: Yeah.
1: That's really what it is. And I feel like that's what most moms probably actually want.
0: Yeah, you're right.

0: for the car rides.
1: Every morning on my drive to work.
0: The hard days.
1: It can help you like cope with your emotions.
0: And the deep breaths in between.
1: It just makes you feel better.
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0: on my mind.
1: What are you eating over there?
2: It's a yogurt.
1: I'm going to say it smells off.
2: It tastes a little. Oh, my gosh. Am I going to make myself sick?
1: Does it taste off? Because it smells off. And I know what yogurt smells like.
2: The texture's not right. There's something about the.
1: What's the date on it?
2: Where's the date? It's probably on the lid that I threw in the trash can. Hold on. Let me see if I can dig it out of the trash. Where is it? Oh, here it is.
1: Well, yogurt doesn't go bad, does it?
2: May 17th. Yes, yogurt goes bad. It's a dairy product.
1: But doesn't it just mean there's more probiotics in it?
2: Oh.
1: It does what it does, but better.
2: You just told me that it smells bad, and I'm sitting here going, I don't know if I should finish this. It feels weird in my mouth.
1: Nah, get it out of here.
2: Yeah.
1: It doesn't smell right. It's changing the vibe of this room.
2: If I end up puking, you'll know why.
1: Not that you're pregnant again.
2: No.
1: That would be horrible.
2: That would be about what my mom did when I was a baby.
1: No way.
2: Yes.
1: Can you imagine that doing that right now?
2: Not even a little bit.
1: Would you cry?
2: I would lose my mind. My sister and I.
1: I would lose my mind.
2: Hold on. How? Yes. No, that would be exactly right. So my sister and I are 13 months apart. I have a 5-month-old baby. So that's just about where my mom would have been expecting my sister. I cannot wrap my head around that. Oh my goodness. It's going to be the yogurt. The yogurt makes me puke. It's definitely the yogurt.
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11: 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Let's start on the Jones Falls Expressway, southbound I-83 as you come up to Fayette Street. That's where you have crash activity. Volume delays building around the Beltway, outer loop between Bel Air Road and Harford Road. And again, again between 795 Liberty Road, southbound on 895. Just the tie-ups here between Pulaski Highway and the Harbor Tunnel, and southbound 95 slowing to get to the Fort McHenry Tunnel as well. Baltimore City, car fire cleanup ongoing, Ponca Street at Hollabird Avenue. Northbound 895, exit ramp to Hollabird Avenue, that's been reopened. That's where we had earlier police activity. Now look at your forecast, mostly cloudy, breezy. We'll have periods of rain and thunderstorms throughout the day, high of 73. Overcast, couple of showers again this evening, low of 55. Current temperature, 66 degrees. 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

0: Okay, it's mashups that you didn't know you needed. It is a moment you didn't know you needed. I mean, frankly, that's Bright FM with John and Tiffany. Moments you didn't know you needed, but then you're like, I needed that.
1: Yes.
0: So there's going to be two different songs we're going to play. They're mm-hmm. mashed up together.
1: Okay.
0: You need to figure out what those two songs are.
1: Okay.
0: Are you ready for this? Ooh. Here's number one. Let's see if you can guess this.
1: Oh, I mean, it's 1,000 Miles, Vanessa Carlton. Instantly. I love this song so much.
2: We worship the God who is.
1: No, hold on.
2: We worship the God who is. We worship the God who is.
0: It is Phil Wickham.

0: work?
1: Isn't that so funny?
0: How does that actually work in my brain? That's amazing.
1: I found these on TikTok. Okay. So don't ask me to explain anything more than that. Okay. Here's another one.
0: Wait, what? Hold on.
1: Bruno Mars, right?
0: Yeah, it's Bruno Mars.

0: Hey, it's the John and Tiff Show. It is so easy to form conclusions about something or someone without actually engaging in it directly. Do we not do this all the time? Secondhand information, though, is always going to fall short from firsthand experience.
1: Hi, everyone. It's Riley.
2: And Colby.
3: With the Bible verse of the week.
4: Taste and see that the Lord is good.
5: Oh, the joys of those who take refuge in him.
1: Psalm 34, 8.
6: Okay, so this is in Psalm 34. And a cool thing I just learned about this verse in the Bible, this chapter, is that this whole psalm is actually an acrostic. So it goes through the Hebrew letters of the alphabet, and each line of the psalm is giving thanks and glorifying God as it goes through the entire psalm, which I just think is kind of a cool thing. This verse specifically is teaching us that God is consistently good and cares for his people. It's an invitation to experience that goodness for yourself, not just to hear about it, but to actually live it and recognize it. And the idea is simple. The more that you trust and seek God, the more you begin to see just how real and satisfying his goodness is.
0: Yeah, faith becomes real, not through observation, but through practiced trust in real situations. Pray this today. God, move my faith from something I think to something that I'm living out. Let's do it. Amen.
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16: This report is sponsored by Mothers Against Drunk Driving. Southbound 95, which bumped Maryland 32, crashed with an overturned vehicle. Watch for delays rapidly increasing through there. Arbutus, Washington Boulevard, US 1 at 695 for a crash. Westbound 32, tracking that stop and go between Telegraph Road and 198, Laurel Fort Meade Road. Eastbound 70, getting better, heading for New Market. The crash before you get to 27 Ridge Road cleared. Those delays easing. Crash cleanup continues. Southbound 83, Jones Falls Expressway, as you come up to Fayette Street, and North Green Street at West Lombard Street for a crash. Now look at your forecast. It's going to be a wet one, mostly cloudy, breezy, periods of rain and a thunderstorm this morning, followed by rain and thunderstorms this afternoon. High of 73, low 55. Current temperature 68 degrees. 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

0: possible that a phone-free childhood can exist in modern times? Is it possible? Is it possible to have the childhood that I had where we did not have a device? I did not, I mean, and I know there's people listening and part of this listening family that are a lot older than me, but I didn't have a flip phone until I was 16 years old. And then I was able to get a smartphone once I was in, like, in college and later on in life. I feel like I'm privileged enough to experience a phone-free life and then where we are today, obviously. Get this. There's an Irish village making a phone-free childhood possible. They're tired of seeing its elementary school children struggle with online temptations, and so they proposed a no smart devices code. Mostly everyone is brought in, at least that's what the subheadline says. Now, I don't know how they enforce this at all, unless it's just a communal agreement.
1: That's exactly what it is, John.
0: Is it?
1: It's a huge communal agreement of 22,000 people.
0: Really?
1: In this small Greystones. In Greystones, Ireland, there.
0: And that is so wild.
1: The whole, there's a, it's for preteens, so that's kind of the petition.
0: Got it.
1: That's a local ruling they have where preteens 12 and under cannot have, they cannot use, they cannot operate.
0: That would be my device. Children.
1: That includes your children there. They're under that umbrella for sure.
0: And they're at that place of what I've noticed here is that sometimes, like, if there are parents that agree in friendship groups to not have devices,
1: yeah,
0: then they'll do it that way.
1: Yeah.
0: And even that is difficult to get, like,
1: impossible.
0: A group of 5 to 6 friends to do it.
1: It's almost like it feels like a necessity, like a crutch you have to operate on.
0: Well, like, if they're going to communicate with their friends, like, how do you communicate with your friends?
1: Airplanes, you know, no. Like little paper airplanes, throwing a note across the room. That's not happening.
0: And maybe that's exactly what needs to happen.
1: We'll get tin cans and ropes.
0: Yes.
1: Like in Charlie Brown.
0: Bring it all back.
1: Yes, all of that.
0: You know, in fact, I was getting a little frustrated with the kids because I have a main computer, like, in our kitchen area.
1: Oh.
0: That's kind of in the main area, like I had growing up. It's like, this is the family computer.
1: Or whatever. I love that.
0: And I was getting frustrated that, like, Colby would just get out and get on it, get on YouTube Kids or whatever.
1: Yeah.
0: And I said, you know what? I'm sick of this being a crutch for her, like, to solve her boredom, in other words, right?
1: And you just took a baseball bat and...
0: Nope. What I did is I just unplugged the power cord from the back and hit it. I don't remember where I put it.
1: Oh, no!
0: But that did solve a lot of, like, over the weekend and this spring break.
1: Why is it not working, Dad?
0: Yeah. Well, exactly. Like, they just had to figure out something. Dad, I'm bored. Not my problem.
1: I don't know how that works.
0: And guess what? She figured it out.
1: Oh.
0: She creative.
1: She found something to do outside.
0: She went outside.
1: She looked at a squirrel or something.
0: Yes. Right.
1: This is amazing.
0: And I think even for us as parents, like, as much as we want to blame the kids for being on the stuff all the time, that's kind of our call, you know? And sometimes we can even use it for a crutch. Like,
1: yeah,
0: maybe we just need a 10 to 15 minute break.
1: You know what? Maybe we need to live in Greyswald, in Greystones,
0: it's very
1: Ireland.
0: Possible.
1: Maybe we should do that. Let's start it today.
0: That's a big ask.
1: Okay.
0: Well, 22,000 people?
1: Okay. Well, maybe we can do it with these three people in the room.
0: Okay.
1: Let's exist. No phones. We'll figure it out.
0: We'll figure it out.
1: Let's do it, John.
0: Somehow.

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1: It's just a really great day because everybody comes together regardless whatever their differences are.
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0: You're invited to stop by, say hello, and be a part of making hope louder in our community. 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
8: 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Northbound 895 in the Harbor Tunnel. South end, we have police activity that blocks the left lane. Southbound 95 at Key Highway for a crash. Arbutus, Washington Boulevard, US 1 at 695. Crashes reported there. A lot of beltway delays filling in. Outer loop from Bel Air Road, off and on toward 83, and before 795 toward I-70. Now look at your forecast and a wet one. Mostly cloudy, breezy, periods of rain and thunderstorms this morning and continuing through the afternoon. High of 73, showers overnight, low 55. Current temperature 69 degrees. 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

0: Devil Get Behind Me. Emerson Day. Emerson Day is singing to all of you and to America's favorite intern. It's intern Sammy. Now, what am I doing here? Well, I'm doing something that we might not have ever done before. We are going to play the Wheel of Games. We're going to play the Wheel of Games. And this Wheel of Games is sponsored by Amazing Grass. Grass is just like us. It needs to eat every day. And Amazing Grass knows what nutrients are needed at the precise time. So text GRASS to 58228. All right, John, let's play.
1: Great FM. Good morning. Our friend Pat is in Glen Burnie. How are you doing this morning?
2: Just fine.
1: Well, I'm happy with just fine. Are you ready to spin the wheel for Wheel of Games, see what we're going to play?
2: Yes.
1: All right, here we go.
3: News or not?
4: All right, Pat, it is news or not. We are going to read you three news headlines, two of them totally fake, completely, entirely made up. But one of them is a real news headline, and you have to guess which one is real. Are you ready?
2: Okay.
4: All right.
1: Headline number one. Man struck by lightning faces battery charge.
4: Headline number two, Dallas 12-year-old achieves nuclear fusion after 4 years of effort.
1: Wow. And headline number three, residents petition to save a tree that has been leaning suspiciously since 1947. All right, it's news or not. We're looking for you to find the correct headline. Is it one, two, or three?
2: I think it's two.
4: Headline number two, Dallas 12-year-old achieves nuclear fusion after 4 years of effort. That is correct.
1: Yeah.
4: What?
2: Oh, my goodness.
4: Great job, Pat. Well, his name is Aiden. He started working on an ambitious project when he was just 8 years old. A project that ended with him achieving nuclear fusion, which I don't even know what that is. I just know it's sciencey and a big deal. Apparently, he's now applying to the Guinness World Records to be recognized as the youngest person to achieve whatever nuclear fusion is.
1: Sounds impressive.
4: Look, he started when he was 8. He's 12, and he has accomplished something big. Goodness. My goodness.
1: Wow. Well, Pat, congratulations. You've won the Wheel of Games this morning.
4: Woo-hoo!
1: So you got a gift card to the Bright FM shop. Congrats.
2: This is so wild.
1: Yeah.

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1: Well, this Thursday is a different kind of day. John, it's a big day. It's the National Day of Prayer.
0: Well, anytime you put national on the front of something, that is a big deal.
1: So can I change my birthday to like the National Day of Tiffany?
0: Yeah, or like the National John and Tiff Show.
1: That would be amazing.
0: That's what we're aiming for one day.
1: Well, but the National Day of Prayer is actually a thing, and it's actually happening on Thursday. And we are really excited to actually be part of these events, to participate, to be out in the community, to join with local churches, local pastors, and just local people praying together. So on Thursday, we're going to be out in Towson. We're going to be in Frederick and in Annapolis.
0: Yeah.
1: So all over.
0: Yeah. And a couple of those events are happening at the same time. Mm-hmm. So like I know middle of the day is Annapolis and Towson.
1: Nope.
0: Oh.
1: Middle of the day. They changed it? Towson is in the middle of the day. Annapolis and Frederick are both in the evening.
0: Well, listen, don't listen to me for details. If you listen to the show for any sort of length of time, you know that John should never be giving information.
1: Well, you said it, not me.
0: But what I do know is that the information is correct on the website, mm-hmm. whether I said it correctly or not. Text prayer to 58228 to get that link. Did I get that right?
1: You did. Okay, well done.
0: Nailed it.

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1: Well, this Thursday is a different kind of day. John, it's a big day. It's the National Day of Prayer.
0: Well, anytime you put national on the front of something, that is a big deal.
1: So can I change my birthday to like the National Day of Tiffany?
0: Yeah, or like the National John and Tiff Show.
1: That would be amazing.
0: That's what we're aiming for one day.
1: Well, but the National Day of Prayer is actually a thing, and it's actually happening on Thursday. And we are really excited to actually be part of these events, to participate, to be out in the community, to join with local churches, local pastors, and just local people praying together. So on Thursday, we're going to be out in Towson. We're going to be in Frederick and in Annapolis.
0: Yeah.
1: So all over.
0: Yeah. And a couple of those events are happening at the same time. Mm-hmm. So like I know middle of the day is Annapolis and Towson.
1: Nope.
0: Oh.
1: Middle of the day. They changed it. Towson is in the middle of the day. Annapolis and Frederick are both in the evening.
0: Oh. Well, listen, don't listen to me for details. If you listen to the show for any sort of length of time, you know that John should never be giving information.
1: Well, you said it, not me.
0: But what I do know is that the information is correct on the website, mm-hmm. whether I said it correctly or not. Text prayer to 58228 to get that link. Did I get that right?
1: You did. Okay. Well done.
0: Nailed it.
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12: This report is sponsored by Mothers Against Drunk Driving. Very busy portion of the rush hour right now. Some of the area catching the rain and the road spray. Take it easy. Southbound 95 at Key Highway for crash cleanup. At last check, we still had police activity. Northbound 895 in the Harbor Tunnel, south end, left side. And that was giving us stop and go through there. Beltway delays solid outer loop before 795. And that takes you past I-70 toward 40. Outer loop also heavy and stretches from Bel Air Road. And that will take you off and on around 83. Inner loop slows toward over to Jones Falls Expressway. Baltimore City crashes on Edmonston Avenue at Lyndhurst Street. Accident with an overturned vehicle, Green Spring Avenue at West Northern Parkway. Follow police direction. Wilkins Avenue at I-695 for an incident. Like I said, it's wet. We have road spray. Take it easy. And now look at the forecast. Rain and thunderstorms this morning will continue throughout the afternoon. High of 83. Still a couple of showers expected overnight. Low 55. Current temperature 68 degrees. 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
1: William Tyndale believed that everyone, not just priests and scholars, deserved to hear and read the Word of God. He was willing to give up everything to make it happen. Born in England around 1494, Tyndale lived during a time when the Bible was only available in Latin, completely out of reach for the average person. Tyndale's heart burned with a simple but revolutionary vision, to put the scriptures into everyday language so that even the boy that driveth the plow could know the word of God for himself. This wasn't just controversial, it was dangerous. Translating the Bible into English was considered a crime against the church and the crown, but Tyndale was undeterred. He once declared boldly, "I defy the Pope and all his laws. If God spares my life, I will cause a boy that drives the plow to know more of the scriptures than you do." Forced to flee England, Tyndale worked tirelessly across Europe, translating the New Testament from Greek into English. Smuggled copies of his Bible began to circulate back home, sparking hope, controversy, and revival. His translation would eventually form the foundation for the King James Bible and nearly every English Bible that would follow. But his boldness came at a cost. Betrayed by someone he trusted, Tyndale was arrested, imprisoned, and ultimately executed in 1536. His final prayer was simple and powerful. "Lord, open the King of England's eyes." Just a few years later, that prayer was answered. The English Bible became legal, and Tyndale's dream to put God's word into the hands of ordinary people became a reality. William Tyndale's legacy reminds us that God's word is a gift meant for everyone, and that sometimes the greatest changes in history are sparked by courage, sacrifice, and a heart fully surrendered to God's calling.
0: Because of their faith, we are inspired to live ours boldly. 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
9: 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Baltimore City Police with the crash involving an overturned vehicle, Green Spring Avenue, West Northern Parkway. Also on Northern Parkway at Belvedere Avenue for a crash. Pulaski Highway, westbound side has come up to North Elwood Avenue. Crash cleanup was ongoing. And Saratoga Avenue at Park Avenue for the incident. Still watch for outer loop slowdowns between White Marsh Boulevard and Lockraven Boulevard, also between Reisterstown Road and I-70. Jessup commuters, if you take 175 eastbound, be careful. Debris was reported along the roadway eastbound 175 as you approach the exit for Washington Boulevard along the right side. Cleanup crews were on their way there. Now look at your forecast. Rain, thunderstorms expected this morning and continuing through the afternoon, high of 73. Overnight with a couple of showers possible, low of 55. Current temperature 70 degrees. 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

0: Bright FM. We talked about this not too long ago. The fact that I never check my mail ever.
1: No, you're really bad at checking your mail.
0: Like, I probably check it once a quarter.
1: Which is wild to me.
0: Does that stress you out?
1: A little bit. Because, number one, how does your mailbox not get completely full?
0: It does.
1: Does your mail lady just hate you? Is it
0: like... Well, here's the thing. Well, I was going to say they don't know who I am or where I live, but they definitely know
1: exactly
0: where I live.
1: Where you live, and they definitely know your name.
0: Well,
1: so, I mean, like, at some point, it's got to get full.
0: Here's a question. Do mail carriers Google certain people? Like, would they just Google my name?
1: That's a good question. I don't know.
0: Oh, this is not good.
1: Oh, is your mail carrier judging you secretly?
0: Oh, they definitely are. I mean, I'm on a radio show. People judge me every day for everything that comes out of my mouth.
1: Yeah.
0: Here's the thing. It's a good thing I checked my mail.
1: So was this your once a quarter check-in?
0: This was my once a quarter check-in.
1: Okay.
0: March is almost over.
1: Right. So you had to go.
0: It's a good thing I did.
1: Why?
0: Because I got a jury summons.
1: Oh, no.
0: And I've never had I've never been summoned before.
1: Neither have I.
0: I've never been summoned, and I'm summoned, so now I have to do that.
1: So,
0: but I caught it. I could have been in jail.
1: What was the date and the deadline? Like, how close were you to having this be a real big problem?
0: Well, the date is in April, I have to report.
1: Okay.
0: So maybe I caught it pretty good.
1: All right, that's good. Is this going to change your habits around checking your mail?
0: No, because now I've gotten the summon. We got that out of the way.

0: All right, so which one of y'all is getting the migraines? Is it you or is it intern Sammy or is it Tiffany?
1: So I have a history of migraines. I get about one migraine a year.
0: I used to get migraines a lot. Mm-hmm. I was at like junior, senior year high school. Mm-hmm. So like
1: that's
0: 16, 17, 18.
1: I had them when I was in high school so bad. Like I remember being in a pitch black room and like getting sick into a bucket because it was just, it was
0: awful. I had to do like high caffeine.
1: Oh, really?
0: Yeah.
1: Okay. Yeah, there was usually nothing worked except for sleeping it off.
0: It was Mountain Dew Code Red that worked for me.
1: Look at you. Okay.
0: Do you remember that?
2: Oh, yeah.
1: I remember Mountain Dew Code Red.
0: Do they still make it?
2: I'm on it, boss.
1: Well, so there is, recently there was like a migraine hack, right?
3: Code
1: where
3: Red.
1: People who suffer from migraines were like, hey, if you get migraines, here's a quick hack to stop it is go to McDonald's and get a crispy Diet Coke because we love a crispy Diet Coke and fries. And apparently that would help for some people that would help to stop a migraine.
0: Right.
1: There's a new hack that doesn't involve going to McDonald's. Apparently. Basically, you fill a bucket of water with water as hot as you possibly can stand it touching your skin.
0: In a bucket?
1: In a bucket, a bowl, a something. And you put your feet in it.
0: Okay.
1: You stand in it.
0: And is that like drawing the, is that something with blood flow?
1: It has
0: to
1: do with your blood flow. Yep. The hot water helps to redistribute your blood flow, which helps the pressure in your head. So there's actually some science behind it. So if you're a migraine sufferer, apparently this hack is like,
0: you know who we need to call?
1: Who? Ghostbusters.
0: No. Aaron.
1: Yes.
0: Who filled in for you.
1: Yeah.
0: Who's on the staff. She had brain tumor.
1: Uh-huh.
0: And she has like the metal plate or whatever in her head. Mm-hmm. So she deals with
1: it's
0: headaches
1: like
0: and
1: mesh.
0: Migraines like
1: yeah.
0: all the time.
2: Okay, so I have a dumb question, which is I read a lot of things. I'm a nerd guy. Mm-hmm. But what is the difference between a migraine and a headache?
1: So a migraine.
2: Is it not the same thing?
1: No, so a migraine is much more intense experience.
2: Oh.
1: So it's like, think the worst headache you've ever had times about a million.
0: That can't be. The definition of migraine can't be worse headache.
1: No, it usually comes with other symptoms. So there's usually other symptoms like nausea. Sometimes people will see like auras in their eyes. The pain is a lot more intense.
0: Yeah, they're not.
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7: This report is sponsored by Mothers Against Drunk Driving. Still haven't released all the pressure from the rush hour, rain, and road spray. Definitely a factor. Outer loop of the Beltway stop and go between White Marsh Boulevard and Lockraven Boulevard. Also, outer loop slows between 795 to get you past I-70. Inner loop heavy between 795 and I-83, the JFX. Baltimore City, Northern Parkway at Belvedere Avenue. That crash is cleared. And in Jessup, you can now take eastbound 175 past Route 1. That accident out of the travel lane. Baltimore Washington Parkway southbound approaching and passing 175 in Jessup. A bit of volume, but definitely improving. Slows past 197 in Laurel, then jam Greenbelt to get onto the Beltway. Now look at your forecast. Rain and thunderstorms this morning can continue throughout the afternoon. High of 73. Couple of showers expected overnight. Low of 55. Current temperature 66 degrees. 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

0: 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Guess what? Today is, you guys, it's What's Good Wednesday.
1: Oh, yeah, we love What's Good Wednesday. Got a story for you. I think it's one of the great missing virtues in our world in the year 2026, and it's this idea of honor. Hey, it's Tracy, Bright FM. Yeah, I don't think honor is always well understood or well practiced. We know how to critique, right? We're really, really good at that. We know how to throw people under the bus. We know how to move on quickly, get the next thing done. We know how to scroll past something that's actually important. So when I see honor done, because honor requires a pause, when I see honor done beautifully, it just stops me. And this is what really, really touched me about this story. Captain John Jackson. Now, he has spent decades in the cockpit as a Spirit Airlines pilot. And his retirement flight was supposed to be his beautiful final trip home to Baltimore. It was all set up. But when Spirit Airlines suddenly shut down, his last flight was canceled. So instead, Captain Jackson ends up seated in the back of a Southwest flight to BWI, not as the pilot, but as a passenger. But here's the best part. Sitting next to him was his son, Chris, who happens to be a Southwest Airlines first officer. And Chris just casually mentions to the flight crew, yeah, this would have been my dad's retirement flight. And Southwest, a different airline, technically a competitor, says, oh, we got to honor that. So by the time they landed in Baltimore, Airport Fire and Rescue welcomed the plane with a water cannon salute. The Southwest ground crew met him at the gate with applause and cheers and champagne. I love that. That's honor. You know, it says your years mattered. Your service mattered. We see you. Maybe that's what honor does best. It gives dignity back to a moment that disappointment tried to steal. We see you, Captain Jackson. Well done, sir. And well done, Southwest Airlines. You guys got this one right. Oh, I love What's Good Wednesday. I do. Tell me something good. You got a story, something good that God is doing in your life. Phone lines are open for you. 844-944-5050.

0: Yeah, it's Caleb and John on Bright FM. Hey, good morning to you. It's Tracy on this very rainy What's Good Wednesday. It's still good, though, right? What's Good Wednesday, sponsored by our friends at Caven Health. And my phone lines are open for you. It's really an opportunity for you to shine a light on the good things, the things that are going on in your heart that are good, that you know God is doing, something that's making you smile, a kindness that you've seen, something that you got to be a part of that's good. There's really no limit here. You shine a light on the good thing and give me a call. 844-944-5050 is my number. Sharon, what you got?
1: Well, I just have to follow up your Southwest story because that's the only airline I'll fly. And when I turned 60, the gate agent or somebody must have told the flight crew, and we're in the middle of the air, and they announced it, and the entire plane sang happy birthday. They're very different than any other airline out there, and that's why I stick with them. I'll be honest with you.
0: Yeah, yeah. That's pretty special. It seems like they actually like people.
1: I'm going to agree with you there.
2: Okay. I'm about to

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0: Oh, if you could only see the heart of the Father and just how for you. Oh, he's for you. He's for you. He's good. Bright FM. Good morning. It's Tracy. So glad that you're here on this What's Good Wednesday. This is my favorite day of the week. You know, we get to hang out and you share your stories of what God is doing in your life, the good stuff that he's doing in your heart, in your world, the way that you're seeing him come through, something good that is changing maybe inside of you. There are no wrong answers really to What's Good Wednesday. 844-944-5050 is my number. Darlene, what you got?
1: I went to school. I went to Loyola, got my computer science bachelor's degree, and girl, I graduate Friday from Clemson with my master's. I'm 56 years old, and woo! I just got my master's. Woo!
0: Come on, girl.
1: I am so proud of myself, Tracy. I'm so proud of myself.
0: What did it take? You know, what kind of commitment? What surprised you about what that required of you to get that master's?
1: The dedication. I am walking that stage on Friday. I am walking that stage.
0: Yes, you are. At 56 years old?
1: 56.
0: What was, like, the hardest thing about the process for you?
1: The entry, getting into the school, was the hardest, I think.
0: Yeah.
1: Honestly, that was the most stressful. Writing letters of recommendation, like, 4 essays that were, like, 3 pages each, and then I had to answer, like, 500-word answers. Like, literally, it was a lot.
0: Wow.
1: I prayed.
0: What would you tell someone that is, let's say, over 40, maybe filled with a lot of regrets because they never finished that degree? What would you tell them to encourage them? What did you learn in this process?
1: Honestly, that you learn every day. Every day I'm learning. I'm learning not just about the Bible, but I'm learning every day about myself. That's what it taught me, a lot about myself and what I truly have inside me, and that you can do it. Like, if you see something in the future and you just want it, just try. The worst that's going to happen is that you might not do it as good as you thought you would have, but at least you tried. You don't want to look back and have a what if I did it? What
0: right.
1: if I would have tried?
0: Girl, I'm so proud of you. So
1: Thank
0: this
1: you.
0: Friday, you Thank walk across that stage to get your diploma, graduating at 56 years old from Clemson.
1: In the top 7%. I wasn't in the Honor Society in high school or in my bachelor's. I am in the top 7%. They're like, do you want your cords? I said, yes, I want my cords.
0: Oh my gosh, I'm so inspired, Darlene. Thank you for sharing your story. That's what I'm talking about. What's Good Wednesday, shining a light on the good things, thanking God together. What's Good Wednesday is sponsored by our friends at Cave and Health. What you got? 844-944-5050.

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1: William Tyndale believed that everyone, not just priests and scholars, deserved to hear and read the Word of God, and he was willing to give up everything to make it happen. Born in England around 1494, Tyndale lived during a time when the Bible was only available in Latin, completely out of reach for the average person. Tyndale's heart burned with a simple but revolutionary vision to put the scriptures into everyday language so that even the boy that driveth the plow could know the Word of God for himself. This wasn't just controversial, it was dangerous. Translating the Bible into English was considered a crime against the church and the crown. But Tyndale was undeterred. He once declared boldly, "I defy the Pope and all his laws. If God spares my life, I will cause a boy that drives the plow to know more of the scriptures than you do." Forced to flee England, Tyndale worked tirelessly across Europe, translating the New Testament from Greek into English. Smuggled copies of his Bible began to circulate back home, sparking hope, controversy, and revival. His translation would eventually form the foundation for the King James Bible and nearly every English Bible that would follow. But his boldness, it came at a cost. Betrayed by someone he trusted, Tyndale was arrested, imprisoned, and ultimately executed in 1536. His final prayer was simple and powerful. "Lord, open the King of England's eyes." Just a few years later, that prayer was answered. The English Bible became legal, and Tyndale's dream to put God's word into the hands of ordinary people became a reality. William Tyndale's legacy reminds us that God's word is a gift meant for everyone, and that sometimes the greatest changes in history are sparked by courage, sacrifice, and a heart fully surrendered to God's calling.
0: Because of their faith, we are inspired to live ours boldly. 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
1: I need your help.
2: That's the voice of Matt Murray. He's a really good big brother. And his younger brother, Mark, has autism. So what does a concerned older brother do when his brother tells him he can no longer get these special notebooks that he carries around with him all the time? Big brother does a TikTok video.
1: It's my brother. I got to find a lot of these in a short amount of time.
2: There are these 4x6 notebooks made by a company called Blue Sky.
3: So he stores them. He'll have superhero ideas, or he'll write down lists and stuff.
2: So I do love this about the internet. We really can come together and do good things for one another. And that's what happened. Over a million views later, people were writing in from all over trying to locate these notebooks. Hundreds of these notebooks started to arrive in the mail for Matt to give to his brother Mark, including the company Blue Sky finding out about it and locating 250 of the notebooks to send.
3: These guys are like, you're going to need a bigger boat. I'm like, I don't have a boat.
2: They got such a surplus now, over 800 of these notebooks, that they might even be able to donate some of them back. And Matt says that his brother Mark is absolutely ecstatic. Matt was so encouraged by the kindness of his new followers now on TikTok that he asked them to do another good deed and to buy some of those things on Amazon wish lists of special education teachers in their area. Kindness really is contagious. I hope they never find a cure.

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2: 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I'm so excited.
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Got that hallelujah feeling. Bright FM. Hey, it's Tracy. Good morning to you. I am excited because today is What's Good Wednesday. And you know what happens on What's Good Wednesday? You guys, our amazing community of Bright FM listeners, you call and you share your stories of the little things, the big things, and everything in between, of just the good stuff that God is doing in your life and around you. And I am here for it. I love it. I always get home for work on a Wednesday. My husband's like, so how was it today? And I'm like, oh my gosh. And I just, you know, I got to go through all the stories that I heard. And it's so much fun. Here's what I love about it. It's intentional, right? If you aren't intentional about shining a light on the good things that God is doing, a lot of times we will fall into complaining. And so this is like the opposite of that. Intentionally, let me look at the good stuff that he's doing and let me tell people about it. So What's Good Wednesday is sponsored by our friends at Cave-In Health. And my phone lines are open for you right now. 844-944-5050. You got something good you want to share? Let's do it.

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0: Yeah, Bright FM. Hey, it's Tracy. Good morning to you. It's What's Good Wednesday. Phone lines are open for you, 844-944-5050. And I am speaking to passion music artist Christian Stanfill. You guys are going to be coming to town June the 12th. But Christian, I get to talk to you on a Wednesday. So I'm kind of excited to find out what your answer would be. We do this thing called What's Good Wednesday, sponsored by our friends at Cave and Health. And basically the idea is you shine a light on the good things. You know, maybe there's something specific that's really cool that God is doing in your life. So, Christian Stanfill, What's Good Wednesday?
1: I love that. I love it. Keeping it positive.
0: Yeah.
1: That's amazing.
0: Yeah.
1: Honestly, what's good today is, actually last night, my daughter got to lead worship for the first time at our church at a student-led gathering. My daughter led, she helped lead Goodness of God. You know, that's been a really cool journey for her to overcome a lot of fear and to learn to hear the voice of God and trust Him and follow Him. So last night, you know, was more than just, you know, her leading worship. It was her learning to trust the voice of God, learning how to follow obedience in her life, you know, fleshing out. And just as parents, as a mom and a dad, just laying down and going to sleep last night going, this is just the best thing in the world when you see your kid, when you see like their faith become their own.
0: Yeah.
1: It's really, really, really special. And so I think for us right now, we feel a little bit like we're just levitating on a on a cloud of gratitude today.
0: I love that.
1: Just, thank you. Thank you, Lord. You know?
0: That levitating on a cloud of gratitude. That's awesome. That's a song lyric right there.
1: How's that? Yeah. Yeah. For a What's Good Wednesday. Levitating on a cloud of gratitude.

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Right up.

0: Bright FM. Woohoo! It's Phil Wickham. Good afternoon. It's Tracy. I love What's Good Wednesday. I get a little happy in here, hearing the amazing stories, the sweet stories, the simple stories of just goodness, God's goodness operating in the world, in your heart, in your life. What's Good Wednesday, sponsored by our friends at Caven Health. Got something good you want to share with me? 844-944-5050. Sarah, you got one?
1: Yes. I had been for months praying about my job because I felt like I was supposed to leave. And then I took a leap of faith and left. And 2 days later, God moved without me seeking it out, and I was given an opportunity to go on a trip for 2 weeks to Uganda and Kenya to coach and to teach about Jesus, and the trip's expenses are covered. And I also prayed that I have a job, you know, so that I get it before this trip, because I would need to leave in like 2 weeks in this leap of faith. And literally just left a job interview that I got. And it's just amazing how God has moved from the second that I took that leap of faith.
0: Wow. Wow, wow, wow. And so taking that leap of faith for you was like, God, you're calling me away, but I can't see what it is yet, but I know that I'm supposed to jump. And you did it.
1: Exactly. And he had been talking through dreams and through other people, and I just was one of those things where I felt in my spirit, and it was just amazing that God moved so quickly, because I've definitely left, I've taken leaps of faith before and maybe had to be a bit more patient, and I just have been studying Joseph's story, and it kind of feels like I'm really excited to see what God does.

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1: To come to the U.S. Through playing lacrosse and being able to get college degrees for nursing. And so just that God connects me with the right people who are supposed to be presented with that opportunity.
2: Incredible. Well, I pray in Jesus' name, Lord, bring it all together according to your good, pleasing, and perfect will. We pray for protection and courage and boldness. And God, let your kingdom come. Let your purposes come together. Thank you for Sarah's faith and willingness and for just this incredible season of blessing and joy for her. And we give you thanks for it in Jesus' name. Amen.
1: Amen. Thank you so much.

0: Yeah, he's working on me, and he's not impatient. He's not disgusted. He's not angry. Sometimes I've thought, oh, God must just be so frustrated with me because I just won't listen. He doesn't treat us like that. No, he's patient. He's good. He's gracious. Hey, it's Tracy, Bright FM, and on this What's Good Wednesday, I'd love to hear from you. Phone lines are open. Tell me something good. 844-944-5050. Shay, what's going on?
1: I'm doing good. The other day, got in the car and feeling kind of down. And what did you play? Played Over Summer.
0: It's funny. Once I know somebody's song and they tell me that that's their song, now I think about it like when I hear the song because, you know, the list is automatically generated. That's your song. That's your jam. Why does that song make you feel so good?
1: Because of so much that I've been through and where I could have gave up. I could have followed through on my intentions and not be here. But I leaned into God and I became an overcomer. Mm-hmm. I did not let my past things that happened to me define me. So I am an overcomer.
0: Yes, you are. So I got to play your song for you.

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Hey, it's Tracy. It is What's Good Wednesday. So tell me something good, friends. What's Good Wednesday, sponsored by our friends at Caven Health. So I got one for you. The other day, I had one of those jam-packed, slightly manic schedules, right? Full work day, doctor's appointments, errands. I'm running late all day. Friends were coming over for dinner, and I still had to stop at the Safeway for groceries. And I was a little bit frantic. Do you feel me? And I came out to the parking lot. I was loading the bags into my car. I'm thinking, okay, I'm in the home stretch. I'm going to make my way home and make dinner. And then all of a sudden, an elderly woman waves at me from across the parking lot. And she calls out, excuse me, can I have your cart? And I said, well, of course you can. And so this little lady comes over to me and she looks at me and she says, are you a Christian? I was like, wow, it delighted me and it stunned me at the same time. And I said, why, yes, I am. How did you know? And she smiles and she said, well, it's your beautiful smile and your energy. And then she says, we just know each other, don't we? Oh my gosh. So her name is Sabine. She told me she's 82 years old and she is from Hong Kong. And in a matter of minutes, this lovely, substantial, sweet woman became my parking lot friend. And, you know, now I'm running late. Okay. People are coming to my house for dinner and I want to listen and be fully present, but I wasn't. I kept trying to gently say to her, I'm so sorry. I'm so sorry. I really need to go. I really need to go. But Sabine just kept on talking. And then she says, write your name on a piece of paper in English and I'll write it for you in Chinese characters. And I'm like, I really, thank you. That's so kind. I really have to go. Please forgive me. And she says, do you have a pen? Do you have paper? She is not taking no for an answer. So I found the paper. I found the pen. And she leans on my car and writes my name in these beautiful Chinese characters. And as we said goodbye, she asked me one more question. She said, do you know the difference between knowledge and wisdom? And I said, well, God gives us wisdom. And then she smiles and she says, you passed the test. Like, what just happened here? Honestly, I think the real test was whether or not I could slow down long enough to receive this beautiful gift that God was handing me in the Safeway parking lot. You know, sometimes the wisest thing that you can do is to just be interruptible. Her name is Sabine. Yep, that's my something good. There it is. What's yours? 844-944-5050.

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0: That's Pat Barrett on Bright FM. Good afternoon. Hey, I'm Tracy on this What's Good Wednesday, sponsored by your friends at Haven Health. What you got, Jen?
1: Before I say anything, thank God for Sabeem. Sometimes we all just need to take a break and breathe.
0: Yes.
1: And I think she was just trying to breathe some God into you.
0: I think you are right, and I receive it, girl. I receive it.
1: So I was listening to the caller that was just on talking about overcoming.
0: Yes.
1: And I have lived that life. I have survived two very aggressive cancers. I have been intubated and on life support twice in my life. I died for 25 minutes and they kept working on me and revived me. Every one of us has a testimony.
0: Yeah.
1: And it may not be our life story. It may be what you just said. Your testimony for the day was taking a break,

0: and I'm able to tell them about my life, and they're astonished. And I say, do you know God?
1: Mm, wow.
0: Because he's why I'm here. He's not finished with me yet.
1: That's right. That's right. Oh my gosh, Jen, I thank God for your life. Talk to somebody right now who might feel like they're on life support, metaphorically speaking. You know what I mean?
0: You have to reach out. You cannot stay and let life succumb you. You have to reach out to someone, whether it's a person, a place, being church. Life is out there to be lived. It's not, God didn't give his only son for us to say, hey, thanks for hanging on that cross for me. That's not what life's about. You have to breathe. And what you did in the parking lot at Safeway, you have to live each and every moment and know that you're on this earth for a reason and a purpose.
1: Yes.
0: We have so much love and joy inside of us that can be shared and put out there if we choose to do so. And do it.
1: Thank you, Jen. I'm drinking in your wisdom today. Yes. Thank you, Lord.

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1: Go all the way back.
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Here's something that's good about being desperate. God doesn't turn away from us when we come to Him and we're desperate. He doesn't turn away from us. He comes to us. Bright FM, hey, it's Tracy. Good afternoon to you. Guess what? So today is What's Good Wednesday. My phone lines are open for you to call in and share something good that is going on in your life. Something good that God is doing in your heart. Anything good that you want to talk about. 844-944-5050. And I will just kind of throw this in there. I know it's happening tomorrow, but I got to give you a little advance notice. So this qualifies for What's Good Wednesday. Tomorrow, Thursday, May the 7th, it's the National Day of Prayer. And man, Bright FM is excited to be participating in different events. There's things happening all over the place. Jack is going to be at an event in Towson in the early afternoon tomorrow. Tomorrow evening, I will be

our leaders, families, schools. I think I'm going to get to be participating in praying for people who are part of the arts and media, which obviously is very close to my heart. So National Day of Prayer, it's tomorrow. If you text prayer to 58228, I'll send details right to you. And remember, you don't have to wait till Thursday to pray, okay? But I do hope you'll join us. Text prayer to 58228.

Brand FM, hey, it's Tracy. No fear, not over my life. You know, I had someone point something out to me yesterday. And you know when you just recognize that God is speaking through someone and it's very, very clear because it's not necessarily what you want to hear, but it resonates deep, deep, deep in your spirit. And you're like, yep, that's the Lord speaking to me. So I've been, you know, kind of transparent sharing with you the journey that I've been on with my my back surgery that I had in October. Some pretty significant pain that it was the worst thing I've ever been through in my life. I'm just going to say it like it is. Worst thing I've ever been through in my life. Worst pain of my life. And yet, God was present. God was gracious. God provided what I needed. One of the things he provided, was a phenomenal doctor who also loves Jesus. And I am so grateful for him, for Dr. Edwards. Amazing. So I had the surgery in late October. I've been on a journey of, you know, just getting my strength back. But I have been holding back because sometimes I'll be doing activity and then I'll pay for it the next day. I'll be in pain and then I get scared. And it's like this PTSD response almost, you know, where I'm like, oh no, I don't want it to happen again. And I mentioned this to my doctor on the phone yesterday because I'd been in pain for a couple of days. I'm like, what did I do? I overdid it. What do I do? And he said something I can't stop thinking about. He said, you need to release your desire to control the outcome here. You know, you can't control whether it's going to happen again. You got to make peace with that. You can't control it. You know, you can be diligent and responsible and do all of the things that you know to do to keep yourself healthy. And that's what I want you to do. But, you know, give up the idea that you can somehow control whether or not this ever happens again. Make peace that it might. And even there, God will meet you and get you through again. Not what I wanted to hear, but what I needed to hear. That's What's Good Wednesday.

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0: Yeah, she ain't playing around. That's Emerson Day. Bright FM. Hey, it's Tracy. Good afternoon to you. It's What's Good Wednesday, and I love it because we are shining a light intentionally on good things that are happening in your life, in your heart, in the world, anything that you're noticing that you just want to say, hey, this right here, this is good. Phone lines are open for you, 844-944-5050, and I'm speaking to one of my favorite people on the planet, my cousin, Wendy Gallo, and you're always doing good stuff, Wendy, and I saw online that you got involved with yet another beautiful, beautiful thing that's happening in the world. Tell me about the Blue Ribbon Project.
1: It's in Anne Arundel County, and it's called the Blue Ribbon Project.
0: Okay.
1: And there's a need for children that are victims of child abuse or end up in the foster care system are usually taken from their homes pretty quickly and pretty immediately when there's a situation. These children show up with nothing. A person who was once in the system themselves, who's now an adult, saw this need and remembers going to school and wearing the same clothes a couple days in a row because, you know, he didn't have anything with him and he started this project. So this project has many different parts, and one of them is the Backpacks of Love, so that any child that gets stripped into foster care, from premature children, babies, to adult-sized teenagers, female or male, there are backpacks ready to go for each child that might need immediate supplies. Two outfits, pajamas, toiletries, a nightlight, because these kids don't know where they're sleeping. They don't know where they are. Mm. Books, games, anything. And the backpacks are packed and ready to go. And it's pretty amazing that this whole organization is nonprofit.
0: And Wendy, there's another part of this project called Mira's Closet. Tell me about that.
1: Yes. So once these kids are maybe they're with their fosters or wherever they might now be, the child, the foster parents, maybe even the CASA that's helping this child, can bring this child to Mira's Closet, which is another part of the Blue Ribbon Project. Mm-hmm. And it's racks and racks and racks of clothing that they can shop. And it's like a boutique. You can try them on. And everything is new and free, and there's no limit on what a child could take. In addition, there are toys and books and toiletries and anything that a child or the fosters might need. Remember, some of these fosters might have had a half hour's notice. Hey, you're getting a four-year-old girl. So it helps people on both sides. It's really a beautiful, beautiful organization.
0: I love this. The Blue Ribbon Project, emergency supplies for kids that are suddenly entered into the foster care system, the Backpacks of Love, Mira's Closet. So if people want to donate, the best way, like blueribbonproject.org, is that the quickest way to get to?
1: Yes, that would be an amazing way to donate. And then if you go on there and you click through, you'll see something that says our most urgent needs. So anything that's currently needed to go in the backpack is highlighted. But and they can also go on Amazon and send directly to the organization. That's They've amazing. Made it easy to help.

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Brita Femme. Hey, it's Tracy. So glad that you're here. Listen, there's some good things that are coming up. I mean, May is kind of a full month, isn't it? I mean, there's graduations, there's weddings, there's the National Day of Prayer that's actually happening tomorrow that we're really excited about. There's something else I want to tell you about. It's coming on Tuesday, May the 12th, and it's called the Day of Hope Leadership Conference, and it's going to be hosted by our friends in Hagerstown at Ringgold Church in Hagerstown. And this is really a one-day experience that's specifically to encourage pastors, church teams, to be able to make a greater impact in ministry. If you've been in ministry before, then you know it's hard. It's a lot of hard work. It's really easy to feel stretched, to feel discouraged, and you need some real practical leadership insights, some things that you can actually use. That's what this whole day is all about. They're going to have team building. It's going to be awesome. Lunch is provided, and I understand coffee. We all need a little bit of that, too. So it's the Day of Hope Leadership Conference, Tuesday, May the 12th. It's coming up in Hagerstown. So tell your friends. And we got all the details on our website. If you text the word events to 58228, I'll send the details right to you. 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

0: God.
1: Why is it that a song I've heard hundreds of times, all of a sudden, at the right moment, the right day, just makes me want to cry just from sheer gratitude? I was just having a moment there with Phil Wickham and that song. Bright FM, it's Tracy. Good afternoon to you. It is What's Good Wednesday. And we want to thank our friends at Caven Health for sponsoring What's Good Wednesday and invite you to jump in today and tell me something good. 844-944-5050. Jonathan, what you got?
2: Oh, yeah. So you were playing Good God Almighty by Crowder. And I was just hearing that and thinking about how amazing it is to praise the Lord, because I write music and I've been writing a little bit today too, and just thinking about that, how much joy God brings us doing that.
1: Yes. So you write music?
2: Yeah, I do.
1: Can you give us like just a little sample? I'd love to hear it.
2: So I haven't gotten like the beat perfectly down yet, but I can give you a sample of one of my other songs if you want to.
1: I'd love that.
2: So it's a rap. I do rap.
1: Okay,
2: so,
1: cool.
2: Yeah, there you go. So I guess it's all your love that matters. I was chasing my dreams, but they all just shattered. Running from the voices and all that chatter that got to my head, yeah. Sprinting in the back, trying to rekindle the past. Thought that I could make up my own hood when I should be looking to God for my heart's good. Come on.
1: Yes. Oh my goodness, Jonathan. That's awesome.
2: Thanks.
1: So who's like one of your major influences with music?
2: I think I mentioned before I went on a mission trip to the Dominican Republic, and one of my translators was actually a rapper down there, and I really liked the way he mixed music and just like kind of the energy, you know?
1: Yeah. Oh,
2: and a lot of the old Toby Mac stuff too, like just the energy, you know?
1: It's so good. That's really cool. Well, I'm just blowing wind at your back, my friend. You keep writing, keep creating, keep putting beautiful things out there in the world that, as you said, brings so much joy because we're praising Jesus. It's awesome.
2: Yeah. Thank you so much. I mean, that's really like the vision of what I do, just seeing everybody praising the Lord together, like all the cultures, everybody. You know?
1: Yes, that little picture of heaven that's described in Revelation, right, where it says every nation, tribe, and tongue worshiping before the throne of God together.
2: Yes, amen.

Perfectly. Yeah, it's new from Micah Tyler on Bright FM. Hey, good afternoon. It's Tracy. It's What's Good Wednesday. My phone lines are open for you. Sharing the good stuff, something you want to shine a light on, you're grateful for, something God's doing in your heart, a breakthrough, the littlest thing, the biggest thing. I just got a text message that I knew I had to share with you because this is what's good. This is what's good every day. A text message from one of my dearest friends who has been through a battle with breast cancer. And, you know, you got to have those follow-up appointments. You got to have tests and scans, and you got to follow up and make sure you're still good. You're still clear. And she had a lot of nerves going into this test, a lot of nerves going into the MRI to find out she was still good and just not knowing what the answer is going to be. And of course, you know, we're praying. And I just got this text message back for her. I'm so grateful. She said, got the MRI. Test results are already back. All clear. Thank you, Jesus.

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2: 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I'm so excited.
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soul. Keep this heart from hardening like stone. 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

0: That's Mercy Me on Bright FM. Good afternoon, my friends. I'm so glad that you're here on this What's Good Wednesday, sponsored by our friends at Caven Health. And it's where we're just shining the light on the good things. What you got? 844-944-5050. Julie.
1: It's a simple thing. I am thankful for gnocchi, the little potato pillows of comfort and deliciousness.
0: Yes, yes, yes.
1: Sometimes you just need a little gnocchi on a rainy day, and I'm like, warm little pillow, munchy, munchy.
0: Okay, this is fantastic. And you're saying it, see, I know I never said the word correctly. I think I always called it gnocchi, or say it for me again, because you say it beautifully.
1: Gnocchi.
0: Gnocchi.
1: There's a little glottal stop because of the two C's, C-N-O-C-C-I.
0: Okay.
1: So gnocchi.
0: Gnocchi.
1: Mm-hmm.
0: Was that pretty good? Yeah. And
1: yes.
0: Where's the best place to get gnocchi?
1: It depends if it's made with the potato or the ricotta. If it's made with ricotta, I don't want it.
0: Just like, no. It's supposed to be potato dumplings. That's what I want.
1: That's right.
0: Okay.
1: No. I do like Primo in Pasadena.
0: Okay.
1: They have a gnocchi with a pesto.
0: Oh,
1: and it's
0: yum.
1: Delicious. You have to eat it while it's hot, though, because then it separates afterwards, and then, it's a little sad. But I only eat the happy gnocchi.
0: Me up. So on this rainy day, you're like, that's comfort right there. It's some good gnocchi.
1: Yes, little potato dumplings. They make me smile. That's what's good.

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1: Every morning on my drive to work.
0: The hard days.
1: It can help you like cope with your emotions.
0: And the deep breaths in between.
1: It just makes you feel better.
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0: I'm dancing in my chair right now and having a great time. 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
1: I hope you're dancing along with me. It is What's Good Wednesday, friends. And as a special treat today, I have on the line with me Christian Stanfill, Passion City Music, great singer-songwriter. And by the way, Passion is going to be coming to town June the 12th. We'll have more details on that very, very soon. But Christian, you know, around here on Wednesdays, we do this thing called What's Good Wednesday, where we shine a light on something good going on with us. And so I get to talk to you on a Wednesday. So what's good?
2: I love it. Keeping it positive. Yeah. That's amazing.
1: Yeah.
2: Honestly, what's good today is, actually last night, my daughter got to lead worship for the first time at our church at a student-led gathering. My daughter led, she helped lead Goodness of God. You know, that's been a really cool journey for her to overcome a lot of fear and to learn to hear the voice of God and trust Him and follow Him. So last night, you know, was more than just, you know, her leading worship. It was her learning to trust the voice of God, learning how to follow obedience in her life, you know, fleshing out. And just as parents, as a mom and a dad, just laying down and going to sleep last night going, this is just the best thing in the world when you see your kid, when you see like their faith become their own.
1: Yeah.
2: It's really, really, really special. And so I think for us right now, we feel a little bit like we're just levitating on a on a cloud of gratitude today.
1: I love that. Just,
2: thank you Lord, you know?
1: That levitating on a cloud of gratitude, that's awesome. That's a song lyric right there.
2: How's that? Yeah, for a What's Good Wednesday. Levitating on a cloud of gratitude.

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1: William Tyndale believed that everyone, not just priests and scholars, deserved to hear and read the Word of God, and he was willing to give up everything to make it happen. Born in England around 1494, Tyndale lived during a time when the Bible was only available in Latin, completely out of reach for the average person. Tyndale's heart burned with a simple but revolutionary vision to put the scriptures into everyday language so that even the boy that driveth the plow could know the Word of God for himself. This wasn't just controversial, it was dangerous. Translating the Bible into English was considered a crime against the church and the crown. But Tyndale was undeterred. He once declared boldly, "I defy the Pope and all his laws. If God spares my life, I will cause a boy that drives the plow to know more of the scriptures than you do." Forced to flee England, Tyndale worked tirelessly across Europe, translating the New Testament from Greek into English. Smuggled copies of his Bible began to circulate back home, sparking hope, controversy, and revival. His translation would eventually form the foundation for the King James Bible and nearly every English Bible that would follow. But his boldness, it came at a cost. Betrayed by someone he trusted, Tyndale was arrested, imprisoned, and ultimately executed in 1536. His final prayer was simple and powerful. "Lord, open the King of England's eyes." Just a few years later, that prayer was answered. The English Bible became legal, and Tyndale's dream to put God's word into the hands of ordinary people became a reality. William Tyndale's legacy reminds us that God's word is a gift meant for everyone, and that sometimes the greatest changes in history are sparked by courage, sacrifice, and a heart fully surrendered to God's calling.
0: Because of their faith, we are inspired to live ours boldly. 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
0: 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Bright

Did you know there are 5 love languages? There are also 5 taco love languages. I'm Jack on Bright FM, and I'm bummed that I didn't have this yesterday. This would have been perfect for Taco Tuesday and also Cinco de Mayo converging. That was a missed opportunity, but I'm going to bring it to you now. The 5 taco love languages are words. Your tacos are delicious. Acts. I made you tacos. Gifts. Here's a taco. Time. Let's go out for tacos. And the 5th taco love language is touch. Let me hold you like a taco. That's the best. I'm going to go home and I'm going to tell my wife like that. I'm going to say, I'm going to hold you like a taco, completely out of context. I think she'll be into it, though. I've got a friend.

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0: Are you up for it? This is a really easy game. So I'm going to read an online review of a product. You figure out what it is and you text in. I'll tell you how to do that in a second. Here we go. 4 stars. My wife is a heavy snorer. She started wearing this to bed, and at first it startled me because she looked like she was being kidnapped, but it does work, and she no longer talks in her sleep either. I can't believe this guy posted it. So this is a 2-for-1 deal, they say. So she no longer snores, no longer talks in her sleep. Do you know what that is? If you do, text the word review to 58228. Text the word review to 58228. 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
14: This report sponsored by Mothers Against Drunk Driving. 895 southbound traffic jammed right where the roadway ends, right at the point where it merges onto the southbound lanes of 95. With an accident there, it is very slow now, southbound 895. Northbound 895, the daily jam beginning to grow quickly before the Steel Bridge into the Harbor Tunnel. 95 starts at Caton Avenue, heading for the Fort McHenry Tunnel. Beltway, accident reported near Lock Raven Boulevard. That's the focal point for delays both directions. Outer loop from Harford Road, inner loop from Charles Street. Route 100, seeing the brake lights from Arundel Mills Boulevard heading across towards Route 1. Weather in Baltimore. It is cloudy right now. The temperature is 67 degrees. Overnight cloudy skies. Chance of some showers. The lows will be in the low 50s. Tomorrow, a cloudy day to start. Some peaks of sunshine in the afternoon. Highs in the low 60s. Right now, Reisterstown checking in with clouds and 67 degrees. In Crownsville, it is cloudy, also 67 degrees. 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

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My name is Jack. Okay, who knew? The game that we're playing, four-star review. You had to figure out what the online review is that I read. I'm going to read it again, though. My wife is a heavy snorer. She started wearing this to bed. At first, it startled me because she looked like she was being kidnapped. But it does work, and she no longer talks in her sleep either. So this is a two-for-one deal. What was the answer? Who got the answer? Nobody. All wrong answers today. I couldn't believe that. Everybody said CPAP machine. And that is not it. What I'm looking for is mouth tape. So it's this adhesive tape. You put it over your mouth, and it's supposed to work. I need to know if you've tried this or you know of somebody that's tried this. Not like I need it. I mean, I don't snore. That's what I tell my wife. If anything, it's as if angels are singing. Anyway, mouth tape. That's the answer. And we'll try again tomorrow. The Who Knew game. Try and get you a $25 gift card to the Bright FM shop. Right now, Mercy Me, making hope louder on Bright FM.

0: I've been saying that a lot lately. Hey, I'm Jack on Bright FM. Pestilence has shown up at my house. Actually, I had a conversation with Aaron over the last few weeks. All of the pests that we've had to deal with. Here's the list. Snakes, rats, what else? Ferrets, birds. And now yesterday I showed up at the house. I opened the door and there was a wasp. Zing, right there. Chased me down. And so this video was of high interest. You don't need to see the video, but listen to what this guy says if you have a wasp problem.
1: Do you want to know how I keep wasps from building any nest?
0: Yes.
1: Around my home?
0: Yes.
1: Or on my porch?
0: Yes.
1: All you have to do is take WD-40 and just spray along the wood.
0: What?
1: Of your porch or around your home.
0: Uh-huh.
1: This will leave a residue and keep any wasp from building any nest around those areas all summer long.
0: So he's saying take a can of WD-40 and spray it around the areas that you don't want them building nest, like your doorway. Oh, I gotta try that. Does this work? Okay, I'm on it. I'm gonna call this my latest Jack hack, and I got a can of WD-40 waiting for me tonight.
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11: 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Beltway Stop and Go interloop from Green Spring Avenue through Towson right around to Lock Raven Boulevard. Outer loop on the brakes before Route 1 heading around towards Lock Raven Boulevard. Now on the Beltway through Catonsville, finding it stop and go from Frederick Road over to Security Boulevard. 95 jam solid. Caton Avenue to the Fort McHenry Tunnel. 895 before the Steel Bridge into the Harbor Tunnel. BW Parkway from Waterview Avenue across 95 onto Russell Street. And delays building on 395 coming out of the city to join I-95. Over on I-97, minor delays from Route 3 to Route 178. Weather in Baltimore, it is cloudy right now. Temperature is 69 degrees. It is going to remain cloudy overnight. Chance of some rain showers as well. The lows will be in the low 50s. Tomorrow, cloudy start to the day. A mix of clouds and sun later in the day. The high temperatures into the low 60s. Owings Mills right now with clouds. It is 69 degrees. Port Deposit checking in cloudy, and the temperature is also 69 degrees. 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

So tomorrow, we're very excited about this. It's the 75th anniversary of the National Day of Prayer. And Bright FM, as a ministry, love to play these songs. We're big believers in prayer. Prayer is a big deal. And it's a pretty big deal for God. So we're going to be lifting up our country in prayer. And we're at several different locations now. I'm going to be in Towson from noon to 1. I'm going to be at Calvary Baptist Church. So the rain is kind of put a kink in things, but not really. We're going to be lifting this nation up in prayer. You can join us for that, noon to 1. Tracy's going to be out and about. She'll be 6:30 to 8 p.m. Lawyers Mall in Annapolis. And she'll be hosting an event. We're also going to be in Frederick from 6 to 8 o'clock. And if you're not able to make it, that's fine. You can pray with us from wherever you are. We've got all the information, directions, kind of an itinerary of each location's event at our website at brightfm.com, the 75th anniversary of the National Day of Prayer.

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1: William Tyndale believed that everyone, not just priests and scholars, deserved to hear and read the Word of God. And he was willing to give up everything to make it happen. Born in England around 1494, Tyndale lived during a time when the Bible was only available in Latin, completely out of reach for the average person. Tyndale's heart burned with a simple but revolutionary vision: to put scriptures into everyday language so that even the boy that driveth the plow could know the Word of God for himself. This wasn't just controversial, it was dangerous. Translating the Bible into English was considered a crime against the church and the crown. But Tyndale was undeterred. He once declared boldly, "I defy the Pope and all his laws. If God spares my life, I will cause a boy that drives the plow to know more of the scriptures than you do." Forced to flee England, Tyndale worked tirelessly across Europe, translating the New Testament from Greek into English. Smuggled copies of his Bible began to circulate back home, sparking hope, controversy, and revival. His translation would eventually form the foundation for the King James Bible and nearly every English Bible that would follow. But his boldness came at a cost. Betrayed by someone he trusted, Tyndale was arrested, imprisoned, and ultimately executed in 1536. His final prayer was simple and powerful: "Lord, open the King of England's eyes." Just a few years later, that prayer was answered. The English Bible became legal, and Tyndale's dream to put God's word into the hands of ordinary people became a reality. William Tyndale's legacy reminds us that God's word is a gift meant for everyone, and that sometimes the greatest changes in history are sparked by courage, sacrifice, and a heart fully surrendered to God's calling.
0: Because of their faith, we are inspired to live ours boldly. Follow along this month on air and online as we journey through history and celebrate the rich legacy of those who answered God's call. This is Christian Heritage Month on Bright FM.
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9: 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Accident with only one left lane getting by. Traffic at an absolute standstill, leaving 795 heading towards the scene. Now, the inner loop was already slow from 95 to Security Boulevard. Now it is getting even worse with the rubbernecking heading past the scene. 95 north on the brakes right off the Beltway into the Fort McHenry Tunnel. 895 right off the Route 2 Spur into the Harbor Tunnel. And the BW Parkway from 895 north right up to the merge with I-95. There's a crash 32 east at the exit for northbound 3 onto I-97. Barely getting by in the left lane. That's the reason for the traffic jam from Burns Crossing Road. Weather in Baltimore, cloudy skies right now. The temperature, 70 degrees. Cloudy overnight with a chance of a few rain showers and lows by morning in the low 50s. Cloudy start to the day tomorrow. Mix of clouds and sun in the afternoon with highs into the low to mid 60s. Joppa Town right now, cloudy, 70 degrees. Rosedale, it's cloudy and 70 as well. 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
1: So Sarah was 13. She was in foster care and her world was in chaos. She meets Barbara. That's a caseworker who stepped in when life felt unstable. Now, Barbara didn't just do her job. She showed up and she protected her. She even spent one Thanksgiving with her when she had nowhere else to go. Sarah said, she was exactly what I needed and I felt like I had family. So life, you know, it moves on as it does. And fast forward nearly 20 years, Sarah finds this old photo and Barbara's in it. So she posted online and hoping somebody recognizes her. And the internet, well, it does its magic. Social media does its thing. And it turns out they live just miles apart. Wow. And they finally talk. They meet. And it's emotional. And then Sarah finally gets to say the words she's held on to for years. A simple thank you. I mean, that is the impact of one life speaking into another. This girl never forgot that. It's a great reunion. I've actually got the story and the photos in my Facebook group. If you're not in there, jump in there. It's Bright FM Afternoons. Hit the join button. Love to have you in there.

0: 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Hey, I'm Jack, and you're thinking about cooking for Mama on Mother's Day. Okay, well then this might sound familiar to you.
1: No, baby, you go ahead. Mama just gonna sit and watch. You ain't gonna put no more eggs in there.
2: Okay, I was about to say, I know she gonna use butter.
1: Did you already put your chicken broth in there?
2: Mm-mm,
1: that still ain't it. Okay, I don't taste no salt. I don't taste no pepper. Well, I'm telling you, I'm the one that's tasting it, and I don't taste no flavor. So what, you gonna whoop me because ain't no flavor in here? You need to put some more seasoning in there. Now, I'm not trying to tell you what to do, but the white cornmeal works better. Get your garlic. It's right there. Mm-hmm. Is that all the chicken you bought? You just bought one pack of chicken breasts? Oh, my Lord. Now, where did you get that from? Because I ain't never cooked with no powdered sugar. You use your regular sugar. What is I'm powdering the sugar for? Okay, now, if it were me, and I know it's not, but if it were me, I would add just a little bit more milk in there. Maybe you don't know how to cook. Because I don't taste nothing on this spoon. I tell you what, when I die, don't cook for my repast, okay? Let Ethelnym do all the food, and you sit down and cry.
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11: 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Beltway, Outer Loop at Security Boulevard. Accident cleanup continues with just the left lane getting by absolutely crawling from Stevenson Road through Pikesville around past 795 and right on down to the scene of the crash. Now the inner loop is jammed from I-95 to Security Boulevard. 70 East slow for about a mile to get onto the Beltway. A lot of traffic, 895 North, just after the BW Parkway into the Harbor Tunnel. Using the BW Parkway to go north, that traffic slows just after 8 95 and continues on to Russell Street. Using 95, that is slow right off the Beltway heading into the Fort McHenry Tunnel. The weather in Baltimore right now, it is cloudy and 70 degrees. It will remain cloudy overnight. Chance of some rain showers as well. Lows in the low 50s. Tomorrow, it's going to be a cloudy start to the day. A mix of clouds and sun in the afternoon. High temperatures in the low to mid 60s. Right now, Belcamp checking in. Cloudy and 70 degrees. In Arnold, cloudy skies. The temperature also 70 degrees. 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

Isn't that an interesting feeling, to be homesick for some place you have not been yet? But if we have Jesus, you know, we get that feeling, right? Hey, I'm Jack on Bright FM. Let's talk about this Jesus. You know, tomorrow is the 75th anniversary of the National Day of Prayer, and Bright FM, we're all up in it. We're going to be doing a few different events. I hope you'll join me tomorrow in Towson, noon to 1. I'm going to be at Calvary Baptist Church on Pennsylvania Avenue, and we're just going to be praying for our country, lifting up our country and our world in prayer. I'll be opening up the event, and there'll be a lot of different people praying. You can join us there. Tracy will be in Annapolis, 6:30 to 8, Lawyers Mall. We'll also be, in Frederick from 6 to 8 o'clock, too. All of these different events, we'd love for you to show up at one of them. If you're not able to, pray from wherever you are, and let me get the info to your phone. All the directions, the itineraries, all that stuff. Text the word prayer to 58228 tomorrow, the 75th anniversary of the National Day of Prayer.

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0: Jack, don't believe everything you read online. Jack, do not believe everything you read online. Jack, you don't need to repeat everything that you've read online. Okay. Hey, I'm Jack on Bright FM. I need to tell you about this. Now, it's a rumor, but if it's a... This is huge. I'm going to read the statement. I think this is a game changer. It's really awesome, but it's also very, very concerning to me. As of right now, today, social media is abuzz with unconfirmed reports of a rumored $54 a month unlimited meal subscription from McDonald's. What? What? So, company is mum on this. Now, that brings into question the viability of this. So, in other words, is this just a rumor? Did just somebody just put this out here to torture us? $54? Like, you just eat whatever? Is there any kind of a limit? What other restaurants? I mean, if Chick-fil-A did that, if Krispy Kreme did that, it's over for me. The day that announcement is confirmed, I'm going to go buy bigger pants. It's over for me. You know what I'm saying?
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9: 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Accident cleanup blocking the right lane. It is absolutely crawling from Greenspring Avenue through Pikesville right around to Security Boulevard. Inner loop tied up off of 95 heading for Security Boulevard again from Charles Street, rolling right on over to Herring Parkway. 895, that traffic jam just after the BW Parkway heading for the Harbor Tunnel. Parkway slows, leaving 895 heading north onto Russell Street. 95 on the brakes before Caton Avenue into the Fort McHenry Tunnel. Route 100 slow just after Arundel Mills Boulevard. That continues over to Route 1. Eastbound slow crossing the BW Parkway heading for Arundel Mills Boulevard. Weather in Baltimore right now, cloudy skies. It's 71 degrees. It'll be cloudy overnight. Chance of a few showers as well. Lows by morning in the low 50s. Then tomorrow, a cloudy start to the day, a mix of clouds and sun in the afternoon. Highs tomorrow in the low to mid 60s. Crofton right now, cloudy skies, 71 degrees. Perry Hall, cloudy, it's also 71. A heads up from BGE, always stay at least 10 feet away from overhead power lines. 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
1: William Tyndale believed that everyone, not just priests and scholars, deserved to hear and read the Word of God. And he was willing to give up everything to make it happen. Born in England around 1494, Tyndale lived during a time when the Bible was only available in Latin, completely out of reach for the average person. Tyndale's heart burned with a simple but revolutionary vision: to put scriptures into everyday language so that even the boy that driveth the plow could know the Word of God for himself. This wasn't just controversial, it was dangerous. Translating the Bible into English was considered a crime against the church and the crown. But Tyndale was undeterred. He once declared boldly, "I defy the Pope and all his laws. If God spares my life, I will cause a boy that drives the plow to know more of the scriptures than you do." Forced to flee England, Tyndale worked tirelessly across Europe, translating the New Testament from Greek into English. Smuggled copies of his Bible began to circulate back home, sparking hope, controversy, and revival. His translation would eventually form the foundation for the King James Bible and nearly every English Bible that would follow. But his boldness came at a cost. Betrayed by someone he trusted, Tyndale was arrested, imprisoned, and ultimately executed in 1536. His final prayer was simple and powerful: "Lord, open the King of England's eyes." Just a few years later, that prayer was answered. The English Bible became legal, and Tyndale's dream to put God's word into the hands of ordinary people became a reality. William Tyndale's legacy reminds us that God's word is a gift meant for everyone, and that sometimes the greatest changes in history are sparked by courage, sacrifice, and a heart fully surrendered to God's calling.
0: Because of their faith, we are inspired to live ours boldly. Follow along this month on air and online as we journey through history and celebrate the rich legacy of those who answered God's call. 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

0: You know, one of my prayers that when I come in to work is that God help me play a song or help me say something that will point people to you. And I think that song, man, just the way that ministers to me, I hope you feel that. And God knowing in our low places exactly what we're going through. And then something that I could say to you today, I want to pass this along. It's from Chuck Swindoll. And such a good word. He says, I'm convinced that one of the best things God does for us is to keep us from knowing what will happen beyond today. Like this year, so many crazy things have happened in my life. Just like I don't know if I would have wanted to step into 2026, knowing all the stuff that I'd be facing. Thing is, he's brought me through 100% of my bad days, you know, and you too. Did you know that? God's brought you through 100% of your bad days. I looked to the Psalms to find something to go with what Chuck said, and I found this Psalm 119:105. The word is a lamp unto my feet and a light unto my path. So every single day he's going to light our way if we can just take that step. You know, if he shined the light and showed the whole room to us, we may not have the courage to walk across to the other side, but if we could, you know, we just see a little bit of light, we can take that step. And that's what every day is today. So hope that encourages you.
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11: 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Beltway, Outer Loop at Security Boulevard. Initial accident that was along the right side for quite some time cleared. But just before Security Boulevard, another wreck occurred and they have the two right lanes blocked. So it does remain bumper to bumper on the Outer Loop just after Greenspring Avenue heading for Security Boulevard. Same with the Inner Loop from 95 to Security Boulevard, even with everything open on the Inner Loop. Now staying with the Inner Loop, back on the brakes, Charles Street right around to Lock Raven Boulevard. 95 hung up from the Beltway to the Fort McHenry Tunnel. BW Parkway from 895 heading for Russell Street, and on 895 it starts just after the Route 2 spur and continues into the Harbor Tunnel. The weather in Baltimore right now is cloudy and 71 degrees. It will remain cloudy overnight. Chance of a few rain showers. Lows by morning in the low 50s. Tomorrow, a cloudy start to the day. A mix of clouds and sun later in the day. The highs in the low to mid 60s. Millersville, right now, cloudy skies. It is 71 degrees. In Bel Air, cloudy. It is also 71 degrees. 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

0: Let it rain. We're going to build a boat. It's Colton Dixon on Bright FM. And Jack, are you thinking about cooking Mama Mother's Day dinner? That sounds like a great thing. Now, just so you know, Mama may have some things to say. She'll stay out of the way, but she may have some things to say. Does this remind you of your mama?
1: No, baby, you go ahead. Mama just gonna sit here and watch. You ain't gonna put no more eggs in there? Okay, I was about to say, I know she gonna use butter. Did you already put your chicken broth in there? Mm-mm, that still ain't it. Okay, I don't taste no salt. I don't taste no pepper. Well, I'm telling you, I'm the one that's tasting it, and I don't taste no flavor. So what, you gonna whoop me because ain't no flavor in here? You need to put some more seasoning in there. Now, I'm not trying to tell you what to do, but the white cornmeal works better. Uh-uh, get your garlic. It's right there. Mm-hmm. Is that all the chicken you bought? You just bought one pack of chicken breasts? Oh, my Lord. Now, where did you get that from? Because I ain't never cooked with no powdered sugar. You use your regular sugar. What is I'm powdering the sugar for? Okay, now, if it were me, and I know it's not, but if it were me, I would add just a little bit more milk in there. Mm-mm. Maybe you don't know how to cook. Because I don't taste nothing on this spoon. I tell you what, when I die, don't cook for my repast. Okay? Let Ethelnym do all the food, and you sit down and cry.
0: You just sit there and you cry. That is, I got tense listening to that. I don't know about you.

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1: So Sarah was 13. She was in foster care and her world was in chaos. She meets Barbara. That's a caseworker who stepped in when life felt unstable. Now, Barbara didn't just do her job. She showed up and she protected her. She even spent one Thanksgiving with her when she had nowhere else to go. Sarah said, "She was exactly what I needed, and I felt like I had family." So life, you know, it moves on as it does. And fast forward nearly 20 years, Sarah finds this old photo and Barbara's in it. So she posted online and hoping somebody recognizes her. And the internet, well, it does its magic. Social media does its thing. And it turns out they live just miles apart. Wow. And they finally talk. They meet. And it's emotional. And then Sarah finally gets to say the words she's held on to for years. A simple thank you. I mean, that is the impact of one life speaking into another. This girl never forgot that. It's a great reunion. I've actually got the story and the photos in my Facebook group. If you're not in there, jump in there. It's Bright FM Afternoons. Hit the join button. Love to have you in there.
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14: 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Beltway outer loop at Reisterstown Road. Accident moved to the left shoulder. Traffic does slow after Stevenson Road heading for Reisterstown Road. And then beyond that, the pace has improved nicely down to Security Boulevard, where two separate accidents have been cleared away. Inner loop traffic still busy. Wilkins Avenue to Security Boulevard. Very minor slowdowns out of Towson between Delaney Valley Road and Providence Road. 95 still off and on the brakes. Caton Avenue to the Fort McHenry Tunnel with the BW Parkway from just after Waterview Avenue heading up onto Russell Street. 895 seeing some lingering slowdowns across the Steel Bridge into the Harbor Tunnel. Weather in Baltimore, cloudy skies right now. It is 72 degrees. It's going to remain cloudy overnight with a chance of some rain showers. Lows by morning in the low 50s. Cloudy start to the day tomorrow. A mix of clouds and sun later in the day. Highs into the mid 60s.
15: Currently in Churchville, it is cloudy. Temperature is 72 degrees. Pasadena checking in with clouds. It's also 72 degrees. 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

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I believe prayer can move mountains. Do you? I'm Jack on Bright FM. Tomorrow is the 75th anniversary of the National Day of Prayer. And let me tell you something. Bright FM is all over it. And we're all about it. We're going to be in three different locations. Now, tomorrow, noon to one, if you can make it, I'd sure love to see you. Calvary Baptist Church in Towson. That's on Pennsylvania Avenue. So I'll be there noon to one. I'll be with some other folks in the community. We'll be lifting up our nation in prayer. And it's going to be an awesome event. Tracy from our midday show is going to be in Annapolis, 6:30 to 8, Lawyers Mall, State Circle in Annapolis. And she'll be doing the same thing, hosting an event. And then we'll also be in Frederick, 6 to 8 o'clock, Baker Park, Bandshell, and on Bent Street. And we've got all the info at our website, brightfm.com. Or, you know, if you're not able to make it, pray where you are. 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

0: So my wife makes fun of me all the time for the way I talk to my dog. I'm Jack on Bright FM, and I just don't care. I don't care. We're bros. Me and Tucker are bros. I'm his, and he's mine. This is what Amy said. She said, now listen, think about it. When your pet walks in from another room just to find you, that means they were somewhere else for a moment and decided to come see you. So in their own simple way, their little brain thought about you. They wondered where you were, what you were doing, and they came looking for you. They didn't need anything. They just wanted to be near you. Love in its purest form, quiet, loyal, completely unconditional. So my little joke around the house is, since I'm Tucker's person, he picked me, and everybody knows it. The rest of them, they're just spare humans. Like a last resort, he'll go to one of them, but only if I'm not there.
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10: 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I-95 North in Howard County crash reported between Route 175 and Route 100, and it is very slow through that stretch now. Northbound heading for Elk Ridge, continuing north on 95 across the Beltway, easing nicely on the way into the Fort McHenry Tunnel. There are brief delays on 895 heading north into the Harbor Tunnel. Around the Beltway through Catonsville, still off and on the brakes, rolling around towards Route 40 and Security Boulevard. Back up to speed now through Towson, though. Nothing in the way on the JFX coming out of downtown to join the Beltway. On the BW Parkway, it is slow southbound from Route 32 over to Route 198. Weather in Baltimore, cloudy skies right now. It is 70 degrees. It will remain cloudy overnight. Chance of some rain showers as well. Lows by morning in the low 50s. Tomorrow, cloudy start to the day. Some peaks of sunshine in the afternoon. High temperatures tomorrow into the mid-60s. Currently in Edgewater, cloudy skies, it is 70 degrees. In Hampstead, it is cloudy. The temperature is also 70 degrees. 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

You know, it hadn't been the best day, but I got Jesus, you know, and that makes it okay. He's going to make it okay. I know he will. 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

When I first became a Christian, I noticed there were certain people that just had something that I wanted, you know? 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And I said, man, I want that. Here's Josiah Queen and Brandon Lake on Bright FM. 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
1: If you've searched for happiness and determined that it simply can't be found, maybe you've just been looking in the wrong places. Today on Turning Point, Dr. David Jeremiah shares how God intends for you to find happiness straight from His Word. What should you be looking for and not looking for to be happy? From God, I Need Some Answers, here's David to introduce his message, How Can I Be Happy?
2: And I thank you for joining us. That is really a question a lot of people have. They point their whole life to the answer to that question, how can I be happy? Everybody has an idea about how to do that, but the Bible has the truth, and we're going to find that truth in Psalm 1. Do you ever wish that you could submit a list of 20 questions to God, questions that would clarify just how you're supposed to live your life? Well, that's just not how God works in the life of the believer. But it does not mean that God is withholding the answers that you seek of Him. Because you see, God's Word is lacking in nothing and holds the answers that we need to face everyday living. All we need to do is actively and faithfully seek those answers in His Word. And there is no better place in all the Bible to find an eternal perspective than in the book of Psalms. That's why during these days, we're spending these broadcasts on this question, God, I need some answers, and we're studying the Psalms together. Today, we are talking about Psalm 1, and how can I be happy? We'll get to that psalm in just a moment. But first, let me remind you that Turning Point is taking its annual Alaska Cruise Conference in July. The dates are 12 through 19, and we'll be cruising the Inside Passage, Icy Strait Point, Hubbard Glacier, Juneau, Ketchikan, Victoria,